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WRBO, Bluff City's best mix of R&B. I'm Kendra Lewis, dishing it out, that KLC, Kendra Love and Care. 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

0: 103.5 WRBO, Bluff City's best mix of R&B. Duran Bernard, Overqualified. I'm feeling that one. That's a jam. On the KLC show, Kendra, love and care is what it's all about. And we want you to get ready. Stay ready. You won't have to get ready. The 2026 Live at the Garden Concert Series at the Radiance Amphitheater is in full effect. 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Little Big Town, August 6th, Deep Purple with special guest Kansas, and August 14th, the Smooth John Legend. September 3rd, Alabama with special guest Michael Ray, and you know who's coming September 18th. That's right, Cooling the Gang and the beautiful Patti LaBelle. Can't miss that one. Tickets are on sale now. You don't want to miss a single night under the beautiful stars in Bluff City. Such a beautiful time it's going to be. More details at 1035wrbo.com. And more great music for you coming up. We got Risk It All, Bruno Mars, and Kim's One Love. 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
1: More hot weather and daily rain chances are in the forecast this week, although the humidity will be slightly lower and so things won't feel quite as bad, but expect low 90s and isolated storms through Wednesday. I'm News Channel 3 weather expert Max Claypool.
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I'm Kendra Lewis, dishing it out at KLC, Kendra Love and Care. And something I realized this weekend, sometimes plans change, but the vibe stays just as beautiful. 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I mean, the laughter, the good energy, the real connection, man, that's what matters. Hold on to those moments, baby, because they're the ones that stick with you long after the music fades. 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

0: This is such a crazy feeling, though. I don't want to get too attached, but I feel like I already am. My mind's telling me one thing, but I guess I should listen to my heart. 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

0: ward is called Waiting Room. On the KLC show, Kendra Love and Care on a beautiful Sunday evening. How was your holiday weekend? Did you have fun? Did you pop fireworks? What'd you do? I hope you had a fabulous time. I know you probably ate too much, right? You might not eat at all. Well, we made sure that we was going to get us some barbecue. So we said, let's go to Bain's, you know. So we went to Bain's trying to get us some barbecue. And they didn't have any ribs left. Bain's over there in Cooper Young. But the customer service there was great. So they did have like some turkey and pulled pork and some other stuff. We just had a good time. And the customer service, that what counts. So a shout out to Jazz and Kevin and that other beautiful young lady. I can't think of her name. They gave us the best customer service we've had. We had a great time at Bain's, and it was just a wonderful start of our 4th of July weekend, our day, our 4th of July celebration. It was more. I'm going to tell you about that coming up in the next break. More great music for you coming up also with 103.5 WRBO.
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2: More hot weather and daily rain chances are in the forecast this week, although the humidity will be slightly lower and so things won't feel quite as bad, but expect low 90s and isolated storms through Wednesday. I'm News Channel 3 weather expert Max Claypool.
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I'm Kendra Lewis, ready to dish it out in this last hour of the KLC show. Kendra, love and care. I really do appreciate you riding with me today. Each and every one of you, your ears, your energy, your love, I need it. And you didn't have to be here, but you are. Thank you. Brent Fias, have to on 103.5 WRBO. Let's go.

0: 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PJ Morton's Mutual, a jam. On the KLC show, Kendra Love and Care is what it's all about on a beautiful Sunday evening. Man, I told you I was going to tell you about the rest of my 4th of July, right? Such a wonderful time. Food was good at Bang's, but babe, we topped it off. Sister B invited us over for a wonderful 4th celebration. We had a good time, B. We want to thank you. We love you. We enjoyed seeing you, spending time with you and mom and grandma and the children. Man, you decked it out. The water slide was awesome. Big grown folks playing with the kids like they was a kid. I thought they was going to drown them. We had a good time. The music, awesome karaoke, and the food. B put her foot in it. Yes, she did. Everything. And it was so delicious. That's what she do. She's that type of person that loves everybody and everything around her and likes to feed everybody. I'm sorry you missed your own fireworks show, B. You passed out on us, but it was a great time. I got pictures I'm going to send you. Mojo, always good to see you, my sister. I love you and the babies. More great music for you coming up. Keep it right where you have it. We're 103.5 WRBO.
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3: More hot weather and daily rain chances are in the forecast this week. Although the humidity will be slightly lower and so things won't feel quite as bad, but expect low 90s and isolated storms through Wednesday. I'm News Channel 3 weather expert Max Claypool.
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I'm Kendra Lewis, dishing it out, that KLC, Kendra Loving Care with Lloyd Lil Wayne. 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

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Have you checked out this jam? Man, it's a cut. Isaiah Huron is called Side Slider.

0: 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I told you it was a cut. I'm Kendra Lewis, dishing it out there, KLC, Kendra Loving Care. You know, I haven't seen anyone coming in, bringing in any of your tracks. 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
1: More hot weather and daily rain chances are in the forecast this week, although the humidity will be slightly lower and so things won't feel quite as bad, but expect low 90s and isolated storms through Wednesday. I'm News Channel 3 weather expert Max Claypool.
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0: 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Yeah, it was a pimple, but I thought it was a ball. 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
0: A damn bunion. 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What is this extra on my ass right now? 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Hey, y'all, it's Steve Harvey. We're celebrating the best mix of R&B. 103.5 WRBO.
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2: More hot weather and daily rain chances are in the forecast this week. Although the humidity will be slightly lower and so things won't feel quite as bad, but expect low 90s and isolated storms through Wednesday. I'm News Channel 3 weather expert Max Claypool.
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12: Hot weather and daily rain chances are in the forecast this week, although the humidity will be slightly lower and so things won't feel quite as bad, but expect low 90s and isolated storms through Wednesday. I'm News Channel 3 weather expert Max

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2: More hot weather and daily rain chances are in the forecast this week, although the humidity will be slightly lower and so things won't feel quite as bad, but expect low 90s and isolated storms through Wednesday. I'm News Channel 3 weather expert Max Claypool.
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1: Hot weather and daily rain chances are in the forecast this week, although the humidity will be slightly lower and so things won't feel quite as bad, but expect low 90s and isolated storms through Wednesday. I'm News Channel 3 weather expert Max Claypool.
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1: More hot weather and daily rain chances are in the forecast this week. Although the humidity will be slightly lower and so things won't feel quite as bad, but expect low 90s and isolated storms through Wednesday. I'm News Channel 3 weather expert Max Claypool.
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1: Weather and daily rain chances are in the forecast this week. Although the humidity will be slightly lower and so things won't feel quite as bad, but expect low 90s and isolated storms through Wednesday. I'm News Channel 3 weather expert Max Claypool.
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0: I sure will. Good morning, everybody. Y'all listening to The Voice. Come on, dig me now. One and only Steve Harvey. Man, got a radio show. Wow, man, how good has God been to me? You know, today, let me get right to it because I'm kind of feeling this today, and I'm pretty sure that says quite a few of you who go through the same things. Today was just a little tough morning for me because I didn't want to leave home yesterday. You know, I wanted to stay home a little. I had just gotten home. You know, I got to go again. And sometimes, you know, just the weight of all that you have to do just gets on you sometimes. And sometimes you don't feel like doing it today. Huh? You know, I'm just talking to those who feel this way every now and then. And I'm assuming that would be everybody because I don't know nobody who can just plow through this thing without having those days. Well, what do you do when it gets hard to stay up? What do you do when it gets hard to be positive? What do you do when it seems like things aren't happening for you fast enough or in the time frame that you thought it was going? What do you do? And the reason that I guess I chose to speak about this morning is because I'm having one of those days, because I had one of those days yesterday. It was just a tough day. I really can't explain it. It's nothing really in particular bad happened. It's just I think the weight of all that's going on started to feel heavy to me. And so what do you do when you have days like that, when it's hard to be positive, when it's hard to stay up? Okay, here's what I had to start doing this morning. Now, I haven't completed it. Can I just be real with you? I haven't completed it, but I am processing it out because I know what to do. You know, been there, done that. I done had that pain before. I know what to do. You know, if I sprain my finger, I know what to do now. You know, the first sprain I had, oh, Lord, I thought it was broke. I thought I was going to be handicapped. But now if I sprain my finger, I know what to do. So since I've been in this position, in this hole so many times before, and God has always gotten me through it, I decided I've got to start the process today. Here are some things. Now I'm going to get to the big one last. And one of the things I do is I remember the plan. Sit down and I consciously think about the goals I've set. I go over them. See, I've got mine down on the iPad so I can pull them out anywhere I am and pull them up. And I've got two lists that I've made. I've got a list of things that I know I can accomplish if I just keep working hard. And if some couple of things just fall into place that I can see, then I got a list of things that I'm planning on accomplishing. And then I have a second list. And the heading of this list is called Only God Can Help Me Now. And on this list is things that I'm aspiring for or things that I'm hoping to, that in order for them to happen, I absolutely have to have God's help. That's my favorite list. It's the list that I have of the things that I don't see no way it can happen. I'm just operating on faith and the hope that God hear me. And so sometimes, man, when I have this list of what only God can help me now, that list is stuff that I cannot see. I'm just operating on faith that God is so much bigger than me, that he's so much more capable than I am, that I can actually acquire some things in my life as he's proven to me time and time again up to this point that he's willing to do for me if I'm willing to just give him some of my life. That's the only way I can explain my existence today. You know, I began the conversation with my wife. How do I write a book that becomes so wildly successful? That would be God. That's only God. Because if you can plan to sit down and write a wildly successful book, I'd have been done, sat down and did it. And so would you. So that would be God. How it got purchased to become a movie when that was not my intent when I wrote the book at all. Again, that would be God right there. Has to be. Because if I can't explain it and it is by no doing of my own, then who did it? So when I get down in days like this, I remember the goal. I remember the plan. I remember the journey. I think about of all the things God has brought me through. How did I even get to this point? Yeah, I might be having a little bummer of a day. Yeah, I was a little down yesterday. Yeah, my biorhythms is off, whatever they want to call it. Yeah, I'm just having one of those days. I feel a little bit heavy. I need a vacation real bad. I need some time off to just go and regenerate. But right now, man, I ain't got that. So guess what I do? I got to start remembering the plan. I got to start remembering the goals. I got to start thinking about all the things that God has done for me and how he's brought me this far and the blessings that I have instead of what I don't have. And that's what I'm in the process of doing this morning. And on the commercial breaks, I'm going to pull out my iPad and I'm going to go over my two lists. And I'm going to read my little list of what I think I can accomplish. And I'm going to really read that only God can help me now list. Because that's the list that's big. That's the part where I've been telling y'all. I said, quit telling God how big your problems are and start telling your problems how big your God is. See, and that's what I got to sit down and do this morning. And then sometimes, man, you got to stay still. That's the other part. You got to stay still. You got to quit moving for a second, because sometimes it feel like you're running on a treadmill and you really ain't. You're going somewhere, but it feel like you're running on a treadmill. Well, when you get that feeling, sometimes you got to stay still. And then when you stay still, sometimes you got to fight to stay positive. Sometimes you got to fight not to let the devil win. You're in a fight. Remember, I told you this now. You're in a fight now. So he's trying to get you to get on that positive train so he can get you off the faith train. So God's delivery package that's coming to you built on your faith, that you can, he can shake your faith and get you to thinking negative. And then he wins. See, so when you start feeling negative, just know that that's the other force trying to throw you off track. And when you get through with all that, here's the key, the big one. You want me to tell it to you? You got to pray, man. You got to pray. You got to take it to God. You got to say, hey, God, look, I'm having one of these days. I need your help. I got business to take care of. You got blessings in front of me. You got stuff you to ship to me. You got blessings and packages that's on the way. I need to be sitting on Faith Street so I can receive the delivery when it get there. What I don't want to do is be on Doubted Way or Lack of Understanding Parkway or Pity Parkway or some street like that. And the package keep going by. I need to be standing and sitting on Faith Street. So when you drop that package down to me, I can go on and get it. You feel me? You got to pray. You got to stay still. You got to fight to stay positive. You got to remember the plan. You got to go over the goals. Come on, man. God done brought you too far. Come on. Pick yourself up today. I'm talking to Steve Harvey this morning. Hope y'all didn't mind.
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1: Would you rather hide your purchases from your wife or buy whatever you want?
2: I'm buying what the hell I want.
3: Yeah, I do that anyway. Yeah.
2: I've been married 20-some years. I'm buying what the hell I want. Now, Junior, you all can't. He can't do that.
1: Yeah, it's his second anniversary.
2: He can't buy a fence. I know he got fence money, but he can't buy
1: it. He ordered the fence. It just hasn't gotten here yet.
4: We can't.
2: Where that fence coming from, Shirley? We've been talking about this fence for 6 months.
4: It's not there.
1: It's a new house.
0: Who told you that that fence ain't in?
1: Wait, what?
4: No, I didn't say that. I didn't.
1: What'd you say,
2: Shirley? You got Shirley thinking you waiting on a fence. Where's the fence?
1: No, wait. What did you say, Steve?
0: My bad. That slipped. But I meant every bit of that. You got to quit telling people that you done ordered a fence and it ain't in yet. Who do that? Junior, what kind of fence do you want?
4: Just a fence, Uncle. I don't know. It's just a fence.
2: What kind? Wood. What?
4: Yeah, wood fence. Just a double
0: wrought
4: fence.
0: Wrought iron?
2: I don't know what he wants.
0: Junior ain't in no wrought iron neighborhood. What are you talking about?
1: You know that.
0: Wood or picket? Which one you want? Wood, picket, chain link. That's what Junior at. Junior ain't no chateau. Wrought iron. Wood, chain link, picket. Them your choices.
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0: boys and girls, I'm talking to everybody in waste management, everybody down at post office, all the drivers out there, talking about anybody on their way to work, anybody just getting off work, anybody out there looking for work. I'm talking to the gamely employed. I'm talking to the unemployed. If you're in the hospital, I'm hollering at you. If you're locked up, I'm hollering at you. Listen to me. God is in the blessing business. Believe that. If you believe that, that puts you in a position to receive that. That's how it works. The things that you put out from your mind are the things that you will attract to your being. If you put out negativity, negativity come in your way. All you got to do is look at all the great haters in the world. Look how they've all turned out. Look how it's all going for them. Look at all the great haters you've ever known. People who specialize in hate. The people you know in your life that are just haters. Look at their life. Don't you see it? Don't you see it? Learn from it. Be grateful. Be positive. Exude positivity. Positivity has to come back. That's not to say nothing negative will happen to you. But life is only 10% what happens to you. It's 90% how you react to it and what you do about it. So when the negative come my way, I take that as a positive. Because you temporary anyway. You all with all this negative energy, all this negative stuff you doing, I let you go on and do what you're going to do. Because you temporary. You in the way right now. Matter of fact, you really ain't even way. You trying to be a distraction, but I'm not going to allow it. I'm too blessed to be stressed. Gone where you going now, I'm telling you. And you got to be careful running up on me anyway. Let me just say this. Be very careful running up here to get me. Because I ain't over here by myself now. I belong to him. I'm his and he mine. And I'm covered. So you can come for me if you want to. You're going to find out it ain't going to work the way you think. Isaiah 54:17. No weapon formed against me shall prosper.
1: Come on.
0: I done seen it too many times. I done seen it too many times. I'm good. Well, yeah. Ladies and gentlemen, we here. Shirley Strawberry, Carla Pharrell, Mississippi Monica Jr. Government name is Kill Spates, and the legend that is Nephew Tommy Jr. Quickly.
2: Yeah.
0: What's going on?
2: Yeah. No, I just think you own it. You too blessed to be stressed.
0: Bruh, I ain't
2: gotta
0: even
2: give,
0: man.
2: God to praise this morning. I'm telling
0: bruh,
2: you.
0: Bruh, Junior. Junior, when I hear him hating on me, I ain't got no time for it. I ain't got no time for you, man.
2: Yeah.
0: Because you're all that hating and ain't stopping nothing God got for me. I keep looking up and he keeps showing up. I'm good with that. That's my message this morning, y'all. Hey, we about to jump off today. Other than the moment I just had right here, the rest of the day, Steve Harvey going to be straight ignorant.
1: Stupid.
0: I'm going to do what he made. I'm finna be ignorant today. Shirley, Carla, I'm going to embarrass you.
3: 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After the hour, we'll hear from the nephew as he runs that prank back right after this.
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0: 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All right, it is time now to start your morning off with the nephew and run that prank back. What you got for us, Nev?
1: Let's go, cat dog. Stolen car.
2: Hello?
1: Hello, I'm trying to reach a Trevor, please.
2: Okay, yeah, that's me.
1: Sir, you purchased a navy blue from a used car lot dealership called Car Lot. I don't know, maybe 6 or 7 months ago, am I right?
2: Right, it was 6 months ago. Uh-huh.
1: Okay. Now, you've been paying notes on this car, I know, for the last 6 months.
2: Right,
1: and,
2: right.
1: You know, I hate to be a burden of bad news. Actually, my name is Detective Justin, and I'm giving you a call to let you know that the actual vehicle, this navy blue that you purchased, is actually a stolen vehicle. And we've actually been looking for this car for the last, been pretty much close to a year now, maybe a little over a year we've been looking for this. I work in the auto theft division. And
2: okay, wait, hold on. Who you say you are again?
1: Detective Justin, sir. And I'm in the auto theft division here at the police department.
2: Auto theft? Ain't nobody stole. What? Wait a minute. Hold on. I think you got the wrong guy, man, because my car's legit.
1: No, sir. It's, and I've done the trace on it, and I know this is probably a shock to you, but we're right on point with this thing. You've got a navy blue. You did buy it at the car lot dealership, and that.
2: Right.
1: And it's the exact one. The license plate, sir. They do match up, and I know this is a bit of a shock to you, but your car is actually a stolen car. So the dealership, sir, actually sold you a stolen car. And I know you did not know that. I know that it was not any information that you already knew. And I know you thought that you were just purchasing a legitimate car.
2: Yeah.
1: But you have a stolen car, Mr. Trevor. And
2: No, I think you got the wrong person, because this car is not stolen for real. Man, this is not stolen.
1: Sir, I can go all day with you and try to make you understand what's going on here. And I know it's probably some blurry information that's not clear to you. But at the end of the day, your car is stolen. I am going to have to either get someone to come out and impound it, or
2: No. I think y'all might need to go back over y'all records, man, because I think y'all, on the real, I think y'all got the wrong person.
1: Sir,
2: all right. For real.
1: I'm going to tell you once, and I'm going to tell you again, you have a car that's stolen that I have to have in my possession by the end of the day.
2: Man, now, you ain't getting by the end of the day, for real, man.
1: You have a stolen car, and you're going to need to bring that car into the police station so we can get this thing rectified.
2: I'm bringing in, man. For real, man. Hold on, let me talk about this, man, because I don't know about all this you're telling me, for real.
1: Sir, I understand what you're saying, but do you realize you're talking to a police officer here? I am Detective Justin.
2: Who you are, man. I'm finna call. Hold on.
1: Is no longer, sir. We've had to actually shut them down for the time being until we get quite a few cars rectified. That I've got more than just your vehicle, sir, that's been that has auto theft tied to it.
2: Now, man, hold on.
1: There's two things. Either you're going to bring it to me, or I'm going to come get it. Now, which
2: man,
1: one do you want
2: to
1: do?
2: You ain't coming to get for real.
1: Sir, I don't want to have this to have to get go to a level of where it doesn't need to be, but I need to get that car in my possession.
2: Okay, look, listen to what I'm telling you. Okay, are you listening?
1: I'm listening, sir.
2: Okay, look, unless somebody gonna pay me my $377.52 I've been paying for the last 6 months, unless you gonna pay me that, plus give me back my that I traded in to get this, man, I ain't trying to hear what you talking about, for real. Nah, this is you coming at me with, man. I work too hard to be keeping up these notes right here, man. I got that and my rent to take care of, and you come to talk about you finna take my car because something that happened before I bought it?

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1: I wish you would send somebody out here to come get my car. And if you can't negotiate with me, you need to find somebody that can. You bring somebody out here if you want to. Don't bring somebody. I got something for hell. I've been working too hard, man. I'm working a graveyard shift, and I'm putting in the overtime and trying to stay late. So that, man, I'm working too hard to try to get this car, man. So bring out of here if you want to, for real.
2: Sir.
1: Huh?
2: Sir, calm. I got to get you to calm down. I mean, you're
1: man,
2: getting a
1: you
2: little out.
1: Calm me down after you done told me my car stolen, and y'all talking about coming to get it from me?
2: Sir, I know this is a surprise, and I understand that, and you got an honest living, an honest job, and I understand that, but some people have done some dishonest things, and that's what's happened here. Somebody's done
1: some... Is that my fault? That ain't my problem right there. That ain't my problem. Everything was legit with my answer when I first got it, so why is it a problem now? I'm not understanding that. All I'm saying is, if y'all come with my car, I'm gonna y'all up. That's all I'm saying.
2: You know what? I don't want to go any further. Can I say one more thing to you? Can I do that?
1: What?
2: This is Nephew Tommy from the Steve Harvey Morning Show. You just got pranked by your cousin Eric.
1: Who did you just say this was?
2: This is Nephew Tommy from the Steve Harvey Morning Show.
1: What's tripping, man? What's up, man?
2: You got pranked by your cousin, man. Trevor, you all right?
1: Hold on. Dang, I got me needing a cigarette around this.
2: All right, man, let me ask you something. You got to tell me, baby, what's the baddest radio show in the land?
1: Man, y'all crazy, man. It's that Steve Harvey Morning Show.
2: There you have it.
3: 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All right, nephew, thank you. Coming up next, it is Ask the CLO, our Chief Love Officer, Steve Harvey, in the building right after this.
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1: You only get hated on by people who are less than you. Nobody doing better than you hates on you. It's always the lesser than. Hate always come from the bottom. That's why they call them bottom feeders. God has positioned you, as well as myself, up on the wall. We're climbing to a destiny that's so great. When they start throwing rocks and they pull from the bottom, you cannot get down off the wall. You cannot stop your forward progress to climb down and address them, because you're stopping your progress. And they don't have power unless you give it to them.
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2: 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It is time to ask the CLO, our Chief Love Officer, Steve Harvey. Carmen in Arlington writes, my mother-in-law has a bad habit of calling me before I get off work to ask me to stop by the store for her. It's always four or five items, and after I've worked all day, I don't want to shop for her. My husband refuses to do it, so can I refuse too?
1: No, you don't want to do that. But this is what you do. Stop answering the phone. Stop answering that phone call. You know what it's about. It's right before you get off work. Don't answer the phone call. Just say, I was busy. Something happened. And then if she called, and then right after that, you get the call from him, then you know it's him calling for her.
3: I need some cornmeal and some nutmeg.
1: See, ain't nobody finna do all that. Don't pick up neither one of them phone calls to you at home.
2: Why won't her own son do it for?
1: Huh?
2: Why won't her own son do it for his mom? It's his mom.
4: Just get an app and order it and have it delivered.
3: And I need a green onion and I need a yellow onion.
5: No, we're not doing that.
1: Carl is right. Get an app and just have it sent over to the house. You ain't got to run yourself raggedy.
4: It's crazy.
2: But it's
3: vinegar, too. Some vinegar, too.
1: But Shirley, even if it's your son, you don't want to do nothing every day for nobody.
2: He should get the app. He should do all of that. It's his mom.
1: Shirley, wait a minute. Shirley, this is a CLO question.
2: You're right.
1: Okay.
2: Do your thing, baby.
1: Can I just say mine? Now, I told you I was going to embarrass you today.
2: I'm not embarrassed, but go ahead.
1: Well,
2: you're right.
1: Well, I don't want to embarrass you, though.
2: I'm not embarrassed.
1: Yeah, so you don't like my answer, then you know, then we can get that in the strawberry letter.
2: I did not say I didn't like it.
1: Well, I don't. Okay, go ahead, baby.
2: No, you go ahead, baby.
3: And bring some bread, right there? Too. Some
1: bread. See right there? See, you're going to run your raggedy. I'm not finna do it.
2: Are you done? Are you done with this answer? Because it was really good. I liked it.
1: Okay.
2: Amber in Nashville.
3: Are you still in the stove? Because if you still in there, bring some sugar, too. I need Shirley.
2: Amber in Nashville says, my four-year-old daughter yelled out during church that she was ready to go, so my husband took her aside. He took her outside. After church, the pastor told us that our child isn't welcome until she learns how to act. Did he go too far? Should we leave the church?
5: Absolutely.
3: Absolutely.
1: Both y'all wrong. I mean, the pastor gonna put y'all out because the baby recognized that the sermon wasn't going good. the baby just blurted it out. We need to get out of here. You'd have said that already.
6: Need a butt whooping, man.
1: You know. Now, the baby shouldn't have said that out loud, because you got to teach your child appropriate moments to talk and to say stuff. Now, you're going to quit the church so your baby can go to the next church and blurt stuff out? You got to teach your child some discipline. But at the same time, now he mad your baby ain't welcome because he done called him out. The baby just saw is like that video that went viral out here when they put that little mic in that little boy's face, and he said he don't like this church no more or something.
6: Yeah, yeah,
1: yeah, and just walked off. He had the little jeans rolled up at the bottom so they could last two summers, you know. And you know, man, it happened like that. So I, you know, maybe the baby was right, the pastor was wrong for telling you that the baby ain't welcome no more. I mean,
4: that's
1: come
4: not
1: on,
4: pastor
1: man.
4: Like.
1: That ain't. Who are you? Now he got to get out because she didn't yell. I'm ready to go.
6: Yeah.
1: All this here. There ain't nobody shouting. Ain't nobody saying amen. Why is we listening to this dry message today?
4: Ain't nobody said amen.
1: Yeah, I know it's time to go. So both of y'all wrong. But no, I wouldn't leave the church. Well, that ain't a good pastor to do some stuff like that.
4: No,
1: your baby not welcome here no more.
4: Yeah, who said
1: that's
4: that?
1: That's just not a good pastor right there. I'm sorry, dog. I'm sorry.
3: Need to work on his text. That's what you need to work
4: on. His message.
3: His message.
1: Go ahead, Shirley.
7: Okay. That was a wonderful answer, too.
1: I know it was.
7: Lenny in Tulsa says, I've been married for 14 years, and everything I do is wrong in my wife's eyes. I simply hugged her friend, and I said she smelled good. It was not meant to be flirtatious at all. I'm still sleeping on the couch 3 days later. Was I wrong for saying it?
1: Hell yeah, dog. You got to keep that to yourself. Man, boy, you got to... You can hug a friend, but you can't come out of that talking about no. Good Lord Almighty. Shirley, what did he say one more time? What did he say?
7: He said that he hugged her and said she smelled good.
1: Yeah, that's too much, dog. Could have just hugged her and let it go.
5: And just remember the scent.
1: See, the problem is you ain't hugged your wife and told her she smelled good in a long time. And they've been married like 14 years.
7: Yeah.
1: Yeah, it's over, dog. It's over. It's been over for a while. See, anything you do now, it ain't going to work. Now, you shouldn't have did that. That was stupid. Man, you smell good. What?
4: Yeah, that was stupid.
1: Yeah, that was stupid, dog. You can't say
5: and
1: that.
5: Everybody heard you?
1: Yeah, you got to say that to yourself. You got to go in the bathroom, man, and shut the door and go, ooh, woo. That was that girl right there, boy. That's how I want my woman to smell.
4: He like said all that.
1: That. In the bathroom by yourself. Oh, now that's how a woman supposed to smell right there. This heifer I'm with.
4: Oh.
1: I'm so sick of white diamonds.
3: They don't make
1: who the hell buying thing. Elizabeth Taylor perfume these days anyway? See that right there? Another Kennedy, great answer. Go ahead, Shirley.
7: That's brilliant. Kennedy in Charlotte says, I'm 28 years old and I'm dating a 35-year-old man that I met online. It's been almost a year and his dating profile is still active online. He said girls still message him, but he's not dating anyone else. Why? Well, then why won't he delete his profile?
1: Because he's still dating other people.
3: Mm.
1: What?
4: Mm. We're not deleting till we get married.
1: No, he's still seeing other people. What's
4: okay.
1: What you need? You need him to say it another way? They messaging him. Mm-hmm. What you don't know is he messaging them back.
4: Yeah.
5: That's what it is.
1: Yeah. See, men ain't like that. You keep hollering at me. I got to holler back.
4: Well, he's not married.
7: All right. Thank you, CLO.
8: God's people, this is Kirk Franklin.
9: Hey, this is Chaka Khan.
10: What's going on? This is your boy, Kevin Hart.
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12: 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This your boy, Chris Brown.
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4: Right now, Steve, what does Jay have going on now? What is going on with this road trip?
5: A reenactment of everybody who's going to be taking a road trip this summer. It's summertime, time for a bunch of people to get in the car and ride, and it was sound something like this.
6: What I'm going to do is I'm going to reenact what it's like when six grown people who work together take a road trip. All right, everybody in?
5: Yep, we all in. Yeah.
6: Buckle up.
5: Okay,
6: All right, let me start the car. They're dinging right there. Somebody ain't got their seatbelt.
7: I got mine on.
8: Oh, that's me. I'm bad.
7: I got mine on.
6: All right. Now we need a little driving music. Boy, I like that. Did you hear what that heifer Taylor Swift did?
4: Oh, she did her country version.
6: I almost didn't like that girl no more.
4: Well, quite frankly, I'd like to hear some gospel music.
5: What?
4: Come on, Kirk.
5: Like that. That's nice. Yeah.
7: What happened to the music?
5: Well, so we're not going to listen to
7: nothing? We're not going to listen to nothing?
6: No, we ain't listening to nothing.
5: Okay.
7: Hey, man.
4: Silence?
5: Just, right, yeah,
4: why not?
5: Ride in silence, then. Let's just ride in silence.
8: All right. I just have a question. Are we there yet?
6: Where? What you come for?
4: You want to play a game?
6: What game?
4: You know, we could sing the song, 99 Bottles of Beer on the
6: you
4: Wall.
6: You ain't singing that in here.
5: Can we do, That's My Car? Can we play That's My Car?
6: You in the car you own.
7: Can we get something to eat, though?
6: We just got in the car.
9: Wait a minute. I know I'm forgetting something. Wait.
6: Yes, to be quiet.
9: No.
4: Oh, it's hot in here. Can you turn some air on?
5: Hold up. I got to say this.
7: What?
5: I'm going to say it.
7: What?
5: I got to pee.
9: That's
6: it. Everybody out. Get out the car. Just open the car
7: door. Wait. Hey, wait a minute.
9: What?
7: I'm your nephew. Open the door.
6: No, everybody out.
9: I gotta go.
7: Hey, everybody. Now you talking about them.
4: As much as I hate packing and I hate
6: get out the car.
4: Trip.
6: Give it you did pack.
9: I packed it.
6: Unpack.
9: We just got going.
6: Get out.
7: I just asked for something.
6: I got a gun. Get out.
8: My name Junior. This is actually against the law.
5: Getting out.
7: You finna shoot somebody?
6: Get out the car.
5: I'm getting out.
6: Get out, Tommy. Get out. Junior out. Jay out. Carla out. Shirley out.
4: I'm not walking in these heels.
6: You ain't got to walk. Get out the car.
7: Hey, don't push me now.
5: I'm out.
7: Don't push me.
8: All right. You out now. What happened now?
9: No, that's all he
7: want
9: to do is
7: he's hey. Timid. Turn
5: he
7: that
8: just,
7: old music off.
5: Just drive
8: no, he just drove off.
7: Call Uber.
4: Did he say call Uber?
7: He said call Uber.
4: All right, Tommy, call Uber.
8: I can't believe we.
4: I'm not walking.
5: I can't believe he left.
8: I didn't put us out the car.
4: This was supposed to be a fun road trip. What happened?
8: We can't do nothing together.
7: I know he better put them backup lights on and bring his back down here.
9: Is he making a right on the highway?
5: Hold on.
7: No. I got it. I got his cell number. Let me do this. Hold on.
8: Call him.
7: Hold on. I got this.
8: I can't believe we standing out here like
7: this. I got the bat.
8: Home morning show too.
7: Hold on.
8: I'm hungry.
7: Here we go. Hold on, y'all. Hold on. I fix.
8: Hot.
6: Yeah.
7: Yeah. You know, you just left all us on the side of the road.
6: We're at the concert.
4: Hello.
6: Hey. What?
7: You left us on the side of the road.
5: You not coming back?
6: I can see you.
7: We got girls with us.
6: Sing it.
9: Thank you.
6: They with you. Take care of them.
7: Okay.
6: This car ain't coming back.
5: There's ladies in heels out here.
6: Let's take the heels off.
9: You, Jay.
4: and be barefoot on the street.
6: Okay. Well, just wear them. After about 4 miles, they'll be flats.
7: Can I say this? When we took our stuff out of the car, that black bag that you have your money in it, that bag is out here with us.
6: All right, y'all, what's happening? Give me the black bag, Tommy. Tommy, let me have the black bag.
4: Oh, no, well, I got it right here.
6: Tommy, give me the black bag. Get the black bag. Well, get you in the car. Well, put the bag in first. Yeah,
4: thought you'd see it.
7: No, bag in last.
6: No, put the bag in. I ain't opening the door if I don't see the bag.
7: Here go the bag.
6: Throw it in the window.
7: No, open the door.
6: No, I promise you, if you just throw it in the window.
7: Same time.
6: I got time. Throw the bag so y'all don't pull this trick again. Okay. Throw the bag in the window.
7: How about I open the bag and start counting and see how much
6: I already know what's in there. Throw the bag in the window first.
7: You know what? We can actually buy a car with this bag.
4: Great idea, Tommy. I love it.
7: Okay. You know what? Go on up. We good.
4: Oh, let's get to counting. It looks like a lot.
6: A lot of money. We've got 1, 2, 3, 4. We've got 5 Negroes on the side of the road with a black bag. Look like it don't belong to them. Let's step aside. Everybody, get on the ground.
7: Wait a minute.
6: Everybody get the black on the ground. Shut up.
7: We're singing group.
6: Yeah. Hey, you got one more time, little man. One more time, little man. Get your black ass on the ground.
2: I got nothing but love for you, baby.
6: Everybody down on the ground now? Good.
7: Yeah.
6: That was a warning shot. The next one goes in you. All right. Hand me the bag.
3: Same time.
6: Hand me the bag.
7: Is this the police officer?
6: You ain't got time for that. Hand me the bag.
3: I've been shot before. I don't want to go through that no more.
4: I'm so scared.
3: We can't do a thing together.
7: We can't take a road trip.
3: We can't take a road trip at all.
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0: 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Time now for Would You Rather. Would you rather have a long tongue or long feet?
1: Yeah. Well, probably need to let Tommy answer this one. Go ahead, Tommy.
2: You got them feet long. That mean your hands is long.
1: Yeah, we both know well that ain't true. So, would you want the long feet?
2: I'm taking the long feet.
1: Right.
2: And it's been opposed to the long tongue.
1: Because he want to get rid of them little raccoon hands he got.
2: I ain't got no raccoon hands. Jesus, big hands, boy. Look at these hands on the Zoom.
1: You see that's on the Zoom. You got them right up against the camera. I've seen them in real life.
2: I'm going to pull them back right there.
1: There you go. See, once again, pull them back behind your head. Get them out in front of your face like you're holding up. Now they're starting to get smaller. They're getting smaller. Now they're getting smaller. See, my camera is actual size, Tommy. See, my camera, my Zoom actual size.
2: Wow. Your hair about the same size as mine. They're about the same dog.
1: You bought it. I'm like, these look like moose horns.
3: Oh, man.
0: So you'll take big, the, what will you take, Steve?
1: Well, I don't, I'm already, I'm covered. So what I need, I mean,
0: it's would you rather long tongue or long feet?
2: Tongue or feet.
1: Well, I got 13. So, I mean, any longer, I ain't going to be buying no shoes because 14s ain't in the store. I can tell you that right now.
3: Back
0: well, where does Shaq get his shoes?
1: Shaq get his stuff made. Shaq wear 22.
0: I know. I thought so. Yeah.
1: Yeah.
0: All right. Junior, you?
4: But tongue. Yeah.
0: Okay. Really? Okay.
1: What are you going to do with some long feet on his little short body?
2: What is he going to do with his long
1: feet? Now, he goes out here on stage like he got on skis and stuff.
0: All right. Would you rather, we're moving on. Would you rather ride a horse or ride a bike your only transportation? Horse
1: ride
0: or
1: a
0: bike? A horse or a bike as only transportation?
1: Oh, no. Hell no. Give me that bike.
0: Really? Not a horse.
2: I'm going to go with the horse.
1: Are you crazy?
4: Bike. I'm not riding no horse. I ain't built for
1: that. You better give me that bike. That horse out there in that traffic. Y'all chose mine. You ain't rode no horse, man. Please.
4: He said, what do you have? The horse out there traffic.
1: That horse out there traffic. Mm-mm, no. Rush hour on a horse. Boy. Boy. Man,
0: So a bike all day, huh?
2: A bike and rush hour is the same thing. That's going to be the worst.
1: I can take size streets.
4: We got a bike.
1: Go around. Bike do like
0: right,
1: you want it to
0: today.
1: Do.
0: Today, edition of Would You Rather.
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0: All right. Have you guys ever worked with someone? We all work together, yep. So listen to this. Have you ever worked with someone and found out that he or she was making more money than you?
1: Somebody ever say they make more money than you? What the hell are you talking about?
0: Is that a question, really?
2: Yeah.
0: All right, if so, you know there's
3: no
0: worse feeling.
3: Why are we talking about
2: I have no idea why this has come up.
0: You immediately want to rush into your boss's office, huh? He just so happens to be the boss, and asks for a comparable raise. Now, this is according to an article in a womenshealth.com on their website. You should first research why your coworker makes more money and see if your pay is below market rate. Then go in and negotiate with your boss by pulling together your accomplishments since being on the staff.
1: That is it.
0: Okay. That's how you get a raise, okay, if you find out someone's making more than
4: you. Okay, that's good advice.
0: Yeah.
1: Do not say you got it. That is not a, that's not a good phrase to use when you want a raise. Oh, you got it.
4: Yeah. Talking to your boss.
1: When you talk to your boss.
4: Oh, gotcha, Jay. Meaning that. Okay.
0: I wonder, why do you need a raise? Because you got it.
1: You got it.
0: No, you're right, Jay.
4: Okay.
1: Don't point out stuff they are buying for themselves if you want a raise. I see you coming here with a new suit every day. How come? What I need to know is how come? That's not a good point. Don't go there.
0: Look at the car you drive.
1: Look at the car you drive. And I'm on the bus. Don't go there with that. Bring out your accomplishments. What do you bring to this company as to why you want more money?
0: That's correct. Okay.
2: When I found out how much more Steve was making than me, that upset me.
4: So what did you do about it?
2: Who am I complaining to? Him? Who am I complaining to?
0: Did you go ask Steve for a raise?
5: That didn't last long, did it?
1: That didn't last long.
3: Tommy.
0: Steve, as CEO,
3: sir,
0: though.
3: I have been at this a lot longer than you. I've been in this business longer than you. I've had more failures than you. So therefore, Tommy.
2: You finna talk about Papa Ray? Is that what you finna
0: see? He's talking about John. He wasn't going there.
3: I wasn't talking about that right there.
0: He wasn't.
1: Papa Ray.
0: But since you brought it up.
1: A fine piece of theater.
0: Right. Since you brought it up.
4: Back to the raises. Come on.
0: Yeah. I want to talk about Papa Ray.
3: I just been out here longer than you, dog.
2: But you got like two or three more zeros than me, though. I mean, it's an extreme amount.
4: Two or three.
2: You got some zeros.
1: Well, you know what? I look at
3: it this way. No, Tommy. But, excuse me. Hold on one second. No, Tommy. Yes.
2: You got four?
3: What you're referring to is commas.
2: Well, commas.
0: Oh, the commas.
2: That's what I mean.
4: That's what I was
0: the
4: laughing
0: commas
4: at.
0: Are powerful.
4: You worry about zeros. Zero.
3: Hey, Tommy, don't worry about them zeros. It's them commas.
4: You gotta get them commas.
3: It's them commas.

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1: Hey, wait. Years ago. I got a whooping for it.
2: Yeah. My mama don't think I'm stupid, man. I'm not stupid to her.
3: What, Steve?
2: What did you just say?
3: Thank you,
1: our
3: Matthew.
1: Whole family thank you, Steve.
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0: That's the subject. But right now, it is time for the nephew and today's prank phone call. What you got for us, Neff?
1: Oh, Shirley, we down in there now. You know, yeah, I'm calling from the electric company. And we're looking for that aqua boogie current. That aqua boogie current is what we're looking for, Shirley. Yeah. Mm-hmm. So, man, this right here, this is sheer greatness. This is Tommy. This is one of Tommy's greatness right here. All right. So buckle up. Hold on tight. Here it is. The nephew with aqua boogie. Yeah. Cat dog, if you would.
2: Hello.
3: Hello. I'm trying to reach a Quincy, please.
2: This is.
3: Hey, how are you? My name is Maurice. Maurice calling you from the power company. How you doing today?
2: I'm all right. What's up?
3: Well, listen, we're doing some testing in your neighborhood. We're trying to make sure we don't have to actually shut the power down out there. And we're calling around to quite a few people in your neighborhood, running some tests on individual homes and making sure the electricity is running correctly. Can I get you to do a few things for me and see if the quicker we get through with this, sir, and it's a possibility we won't have to turn your power off at all. I know you don't want us to have to come out and turn power off and you got stuff in your refrigerator that can spoil and things like that. So we want to try to get this done, and hopefully the power with the test that we run, it'll run correctly and we won't have to do anything, okay?
2: I don't know nothing about no electricity, though, you know what I'm saying? So
3: No, I understand that. Don't worry about that.
2: All right.
3: Here's what I need you to do. Now, how big is your house? How many bedrooms you got?
2: Four bedrooms.
3: Now, you have upstairs, downstairs?
2: It's two story.
3: Okay. All right. So here's what we need to do. If you can...
2: This ain't going to take long, though, right? I got it because I'm in a hurry, man. I ain't going to have a lot of time.
3: No. This won't take long at all, sir. Can I get you to take your breaker and shut down everything upstairs, and we're going to run a test on the stuff downstairs right now? It'll be real quick.
2: All right. Just shut everything off?
3: I want you to keep the downstairs open and keep that so we can run our test on this thing.
2: All right. Everything's shut. Everything's down.
3: Okay, you turned off
2: everything
3: upstairs.
2: I just turned off all the switches.
3: Okay, here's what I need you to do. I need you to turn on your television and then turn it off.
2: Downstairs?
3: Downstairs. How many TVs you got?
2: I got two TVs downstairs.
3: Let's turn them both on.
2: Hang on. All right, they both on.
3: Okay, now you got a microwave in your kitchen?
2: Yeah, I got a microwave.
3: Okay, turn that on.
2: It's already on, man. I can see the lights on. It's got the clock on it.
3: That's got that double atron thing that's going through there, and it's a whole different type of current. I just want
2: to
3: make
2: I don't know nothing about what you're talking about, but I got to get to work, man. So the microwave's on. It's running.
3: No. I want you to actually turn it on. I want you to actually push like a minute or two on that thing.
2: What's that got to do with anything, man? Come on now. I mean, what I got to do?
3: No, this is a test, sir. What I don't want to have to do is come out there and turn your power off. And I don't want to do that. You got a lot of food in your fridge, I'm sure, right?
2: All right. Hey, look, it's on. Microwave's on. TV's on.
3: Okay. Now, open your refrigerator.
2: Work, man. The electricity works downstairs.
3: Okay, but listen, I know, but what we got to do is we got to make sure that this stuff isn't overpowered. Now, can you open your refrigerator?
2: Yeah, man.
3: Do you see the button that actually has, you can push it and the light will go out? You know what I'm talking about?
2: Come on, man. You ain't got nobody to just be able to check something outside, man. I mean, I'm in the fridge.
3: I understand, but push that button five times for me and see what it does.
2: The light button?
3: Yeah, push that light button five times.
2: Come on, man.
3: All right, did it go off and on every time?
2: Yeah, it's off and on, man. Ain't nothing wrong with the refrigerator. The refrigerator's plugged in, man.
3: Okay. Now, here's what I want you to do. Right there, if you're in the kitchen, turn your sink on for me.
2: Turn the sink on. What they got to do with electricity, man?
3: Well, see, that's a nitro current. That's a nitro current. You wouldn't understand that, but I need you to turn that on for me, too. Just turn it on full blast. Got it on?
2: I got it on.
3: Okay, now go in your master bedroom.
2: I can turn it off?
3: No, let that water run. Go in your master bedroom and go in the bath for me. I appreciate you helping me out on this,
2: man. Man, come on, man.
3: Quincy, I appreciate you.
2: I'm in a hurry. I mean, everything's working. I'm in the bath. What's up?
3: Okay. Flush that toilet for me, Quincy.
2: Say what?
3: Flush that toilet for me.
2: Flush the toilet?
3: Yeah, flush that toilet.
2: Man, it ain't even electrical.
3: What it is, it's an aqua boogie.
2: Man, look, you need to get somebody. I'm gonna flush the toilet. It ain't no electrical plugs or nothing in this area, man.
3: Right, I understand that. You don't see what it is. This is an aqua boogie current that flows through that water. Flush that thing for me one time. Yeah. Yeah, that's it. Okay. All right.
2: Toilet works, man. You ain't got nobody in the area that could come out here and just check this out, man.
3: Quincy, I'm trying my best not to come out and turn your power off. And I know you got somewhere to go.
2: Why you gonna turn my power off, man? You supposed to be making sure the power stay on.
3: Right, I understand that. Now, Quincy, do you have a blender?
2: Yeah, I got a blender, man. I got a blender, I got a TV, I got a refrigerator, and they all work. The toilet works, everything works.
3: All right, what I want you to do is get this blender, and we'll just throw you a few cubes of ice or something in there and turn that thing on for me.
2: Come on, man.
3: We're almost done.
2: I got to get to work, man.
3: Just work with me, Quincy. I appreciate it, man.
2: This is just a blender. Come on, man. This is some bullshit.
3: Yeah, that's that isometric current.
2: Electricity work in this house, man. You need to check the next house.
3: You don't have no problems with no smoothies or nothing in that thing, do you?
2: You serious? Man, what the hell I got to do with anything, man? I got to get to work.
3: I understand. I understand.
2: Like
3: listen.
2: A minute, man. This is going too far.
3: Okay.
2: Have somebody come out here or do this because I need to get to my job.
3: And
2: I
3: understand that.
2: Job. Well, I could just call and have people go through the house playing scavenger hunt. I got to get to work.
3: Okay. Now, listen, Quincy, one last thing. Are you able to shut that breaker, put that breaker back on, and then shut off downstairs and then go upstairs and check some stuff for me?
2: Shut off what?
3: Shut off the breaker downstairs. Go ahead and turn it
2: off. I'm not shutting off no breaker downstairs. I shut off the one upstairs. We done turned on everything down here. You didn't have me. I got the blender. I done turned on the microwave, the refrigerator. Come on, man. Flushing the toilets and I got to get to work.
3: Quincy, I need you to lose this attitude you got.
2: I need you to get somebody down here to do this. My electricity in my house works. It works for you. Call me. The only thing ain't work is my ain't at work because I'm here doing this bullshit. Play it off and on. Get somebody in here. This works.
3: Now don't piss me off and make me turn it all the way off.
2: Piss you off. My work. And when I get back from work, my still should be on.
3: I got one more thing I need to say to you, Quincy.
2: It better be the last thing.
3: This is Nephew Tommy from the Steve Harvey Morning Show. You just got pranked by your sister Gail.
2: Gail better be in a witness protection program, man. Let me turn this water off, man. You got me.
3: Hey, man, let me ask you something, man. What is the baddest, I'm talking about the baddest, radio show in the land?
2: That's got to be the Steve Harvey Morning Show. And Tommy, you call me again, they going to be the show used to have Tommy on.
1: And there you have it. Come on here.
4: Play Come too on much. Here. That was way too much playing.
0: Yeah, girl, that was my mom's favorite, right?
1: Classic, man. Turn this on. Turn that on. Turn that blender on. Let me make sure this works. That microwave on? Go in there and flush that toilet for me. Yeah. See, that's that aqua boogie current right there. That's what we trying to make sure. I can make you do something stupid. I sure can. Mm-hmm. But here's something that's not so stupid. This is what you want to be a part of. Hattiesburg, Mississippi. The Nephew is coming. That is Saturday, July 11th. Tickets are on sale right now. All right. I'm floating around the country. That's Hattiesburg. All right. That's the all white affair. We come up in there straight, stupid, straight, ignorant. And, I'm ready.
0: Yeah. Thank you, guys. Coming up next, Strawberry Letter. The subject is, if it's not three, don't call me. We'll get into that right after this.
1: If it ain't fold, then you don't know.
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And the subject is, if it's not three, don't call me. 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
0: A better life with Dr. Sanjay Gupta.
5: They say consistency is key, but sometimes you just gotta switch it up. A new study out of Harvard School of Public Health found that varying your exercise routine could add years to your life. What exercise someone did didn't matter much. What did matter was that all the exercises together worked all the muscle groups in their body. Now, an added benefit to changing things up is it can help you push through the plateau effect. That's when your body gets so efficient at doing something that you actually stop getting better at it. And we know from previous research that specializing in any one sport at a young age can make someone actually more prone to injury. And as experts we talk to point out, even elite athletes switch up things with their workouts, making sure to target strength, cardio, flexibility, balance, and doing that every single week. I'm Dr. Sanjay Gupta, helping you live a better life.
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0: It is time now for today's Strawberry Letter. 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We could be reading your letter live on the air, just like we're going to read this one right here, right now. You never know. It could be yours.
1: You never know. Buckle up and hold on tight. We got it for you. Here it is. Strawberry Letter.
0: Thank you, nephew. Subject, if it's not three, don't call me. Dear Stephen Shirley, I'm divorced and I met a man that wanted a relationship with me, but I wasn't ready for a commitment yet. He used to call me his fun friend because we hung out and got drunk and then we'd have a lot of great sex. I could go a few days without talking to him, but then he started getting caught up and he wanted a relationship. I had to bring him back to reality by doing a threesome with him and one of my coworkers. Adding a woman to the mix threw him off. He said that he really did like me, but it is crystal clear that I'm just with him for sex. He stopped calling me and he wouldn't answer my calls. I started to miss this man and I realized after about 3 weeks that I wanted to be with him. So I popped up at the lounge where we met. He noticed me and came over to say hello. I poured my heart out and admitted that I was stupid to let him go. And I apologized for bringing my coworker to have sex with us without asking him first. He told me it's all good and he said he's moved on and he is just going with the flow. I asked if we could go to his house to talk and have makeup sex. He said I could come by later, so I went home to freshen up. And when I walked into his house, my coworker that we had the threesome with was on the sofa. He laughed in my face, said they've been hooking up since he ghosted me. He said he should have known I was trashy early on when I told him, if it's not three, don't call me, meaning I'm into threesomes. I left, hurt and embarrassed. I thought that all men liked threesomes. I was trying to be cool, but I had it all wrong. Did he invite me over to be cruel and seek revenge? But why? All right, listen. Yes, of course he did all of that to get back at you. Yeah, laugh in your face, all of that, because you hurt him, obviously. He was mad that you rejected him early on. He was ready for a relationship, but you said you weren't ready for a commitment. And so, to fend off his advances and everything, you introduced him to a threesome with your coworker. That was your mistake. You do realize that, and now you want the man back. Well, a lot has happened. In those 3 weeks you were gone and, you missed out on a good man. He didn't even want a threesome and, you basically forced it on him because you say you thought that's what men liked. Well, not this man. So the lesson here is that, you know, if the man doesn't bring it up, threesomes, that is, why are you bringing this up? Why are you introducing this into your relationship? Just because you're not ready for a serious relationship. That doesn't mean you should introduce your man to a threesome. Where's the logic in that? I mean, threesomes aren't for everyone. They aren't for everyone. And you were just doing something. Now he no longer respects you. He no longer wants you. And now he's with your coworker. He called you trashy, but your coworker was also in that threesome. Maybe she gets a pass because he didn't have feelings for her at the time. Now you have to move on because he clearly has. He clearly has. Steve?
2: It's doomed from the beginning. I don't understand people. I mean, look, you can do what you want to do. This is a free world. And it's a fallen one, too. So we more open about everything now than we've ever been. You know, so, and then you record it and you got cyberspace. It just, this whole thing just is wrong from the get-go. You divorced, you met a man that wanted to have a relationship with you, but you wasn't ready for a commitment. So he started calling you his fun friend. Y'all hung out, got drunk, had great sex. And you could go some days without talking to him, but then the man, you say, he got caught up, started having feelings for you. And wanted a relationship. So this was your idea. You said I had to bring him back to reality by doing a threesome with him and one of my coworkers. That's how you bring him back to reality? That was a good idea. Adding a woman to the mix threw him off. He said he really did like me. Now this man really liked you, crystal clear. and I'm just with him for the sex. So he stopped calling you, and he wouldn't answer your calls. Because now you fooled him. See, he thought he had something that you really weren't. And he thought he had something special, and you don't even think you special. See, that's why I tell women all the time, you always got to keep yourself special, because that's how we going to treat it. See, we're going to treat it the way you treat it. If you think your thing is special, when we get it, that's how we going to treat it. But if you don't think it's special, what you want us to do? And this is a prime example of that. You passed it around to the coworker girl and to him. So he went, oh, okay, I thought she was just right here, but she really ain't. Anyway, he stopped calling. You wouldn't take your calls. Then you started to miss this man and realize after about 3 weeks that you really wanted to be with him. So you popped up at the lounge where we met. He noticed me, came over to say hello, and poured your heart out, admitted I was stupid, let him go. I apologize for bringing your coworker in to have sex with his last him first. He said, it's all good now. He said, now I done moved on. I'm just going with the flow now. So, okay. So now when I thought I could have something with somebody, you tricked me and told me you was tricky. So now I'm off that right now. I'm just going with the flow. When we come back, I'm going to show you how the flow go. Because he told you at the lounge, but you didn't know.
0: Right.
2: I'll tell you how the flow go.
0: Thank you, Steve. Coming up at 23 minutes after, we'll recap today's Strawberry Letter. We'll have part two of Steve's response. The subject is, if it's not three, don't call me. We'll get back into it right after this.
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1: Can I tell you something about me and God? I already know I am one of his favorites. Now, listen to me. Before you start stumbling all over yourself wondering why you got to be the favorite, you can be his too.
2: Yes, you can.
1: He have billions of favorites if you want to be. He's capable of that, you know. He ain't like me. Like, you know, like I have a favorite child. And I just do. That's all to it. I ain't got to fix that. I ain't got to tell it to you. You know. And they know who they are, too. Because when they come up to me, it just depends on what day it is. I have a favorite child. But God has a lot of favorite child. And you can get to be one. Good thing I ain't the Lord. That took a turn, didn't it? Welcome to the Steve Harvey Morning Show. Yeah.
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6: All right, come on, Steve. Let's recap today's strawberry letter. The subject, if it's not three, don't call me.
1: Well, okay. You got a divorce. You met a man, really liked you. You wasn't ready for a commitment. Then he, after a while, he started catching feelings for you. You thought you'd bring him back to reality by inviting a threesome into y'all's bedroom. So you had a lady co-worker at your job come over and y'all had a threesome together. Okay, kind of threw the man off. And so he said, wow, he thought he had something special with you because he really liked you. He got upset because you brought this woman in. He thought he had something special because he really liked you. So now he quit calling you and returning your calls, and he don't want to have nothing to do with you. And then after 3 weeks, you missed a man and you realized, well, I like this guy. And so you decided to catch up with him. So since you wouldn't return your calls, you went to the lounge where y'all met. He noticed you over there. He went up to you and spoke to you. Then you poured your heart out, admitted you were stupid to let him go. You apologized for bringing your coworker to have sex with us without asking him first. He told me it's all good. He said he done moved on. And now he just going with the flow. See, you created this monster. Now you done went up. Now you met the monster you created. He just going with the flow. So now you asked right there. Here you go again, taking it upon yourself. You don't know how to follow no lead. You always lead. I asked, could we go to his house to talk and have makeup sex? That's what you said. You just went up to the lounge. So you thought, give him a little bit more and then y'all be right back to go. He said you could come by later. So you went on to the house and freshened up, right? Then you walked into his house and the co-worker that y'all had the threesome with was sitting on the sofa. Uh-oh. He laughed in my face and said they've been hooking up since he ghosted me. He said he should have known I was trashy early on when I told him, if it's not three, don't call me.
6: What?
1: Wait a minute. That's your mantra? Uh-huh. So now you sitting up in here, and now he told you he knew you was trashy. And when you told him, if it's not three, don't call me, meaning I'm in the threesomes. I left hurt and embarrassed. I thought all men like threesomes. Have you been listening to this show?
6: I knew you were going to get to that.
1: I've told you more than one time how I feel about it. I am not the one. Clearly, it was something more than I thought it was. I did not know what the hell was going on in here. It was one of the most traumatic experiences of my life. I'm scarred from that.
6: How old were you?
1: Oh, it's grown now. It's getting that grown. Yeah. I was in my 40s. Yeah. It's in my 40s.
5: Anyway.
3: Can you come back from that?
1: I ain't recovered from that one yet. John got quiet now, just talking.
6: Right? No, I
1: was trying to be cool, but I had it wrong. Did he invite me? I was trying to be cool, but I had it all wrong. Did he invite me over to be cruel and seek revenge? Well, why? Well, yeah, he was being mean because you hurt him. He wanted you for real, and then you introduced him to the okie doke. So now he just going with the flow. He don't even want the girl that's over there because he already knows she trashy too, because he describes women who want threesomes as trashy. So now he just going with the flow. Now he don't want a relationship now. He just flowing with the trashy type chicks. And your girl trashy because she came in there. But she a better trashy than you because, see, at least he didn't like her. So let me just go on stay with this right. See, that's what a man say. I'm just going with the flow. Oh, that ain't a good thing. Because that's the flow funky, man. So now, yeah, they're going to. And then, of course, he ain't going to have nothing with her because he know what she is. Because he thinks women who invite threesomes is trashy. That's his opinion. He has every right to feel that way. So, you know, she ain't got nothing. She got what you didn't want. And now you want what she got. But now what either one of y'all got is just the flow guy now. Let me tell y'all something about threesomes that I've discovered. Threesomes have no solid footing or future. Oh, it's probably exciting. It's probably fun and it's probably thrilling. And I can understand how a person could feel that way. But threesomes have no future. You know why? Because you're dealing with three people. It's hard enough to keep one mate happy and be compatible with one person over a period of time. There's no way to do it with three because there's too many wants, needs, desires. It's too many different things going on in a threesome. You're trying to three people? What you think?
6: But Steve, it's so common.
1: Two women and one man?
6: Yeah,
1: it's common. But it has no future because you can't build a solid relationship with three people.
6: All right,
1: you just can't.
6: Leave us your comments. Let us know what you think on today's letter on Instagram at Steve Harvey FM and check out the Strawberry Letter podcast on the iHeartRadio app.
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2: So there are a lot of young people out here that are so in love and they don't want to use each other. What advice do you have for young people that want to get married?
3: Well, first of all, patience.
2: Start a family.
3: You should exercise patience, because especially when you're young, because the decision you're making today may not even be applicable to 1 year from now. What you want today is going to change, and what you will accept and who you are. If you're young, 20 years old, 21, in 1 year, all of those three things will be different. Who you are will be different. What you want will be different. Or what you will accept will be different. All of that changes over the year. I promise you it does. So patience. If you all really love each other, then won't nothing happen to it. Marrying a person, a pastor told me something that stuck with me. He said, when you get married, the only thing that changes is the appearance of your left hand, third finger. So if y'all tripping before you get married, when you get married, guess what you're going to do? You're going to be tripping. Mm-hmm. It changes nothing. What it does is it's a tool that unifies people under the eyes of God with some vows between you. That's it. If that's meant to be, it will be that way this year or 2 years from now. And so you might as well be patient and wait. Because if you get married at 20 or 24, tell me what's the difference if you plan on being married the rest of your life. Or you trying to get your 6 years in now so you move on to something else.
2: That's a logical, experienced answer, you know. But when you're young and in love, it's hard, you know, to follow those rules. I'm sure everybody's parents have told their kids that and everything, but it's just hard when you're young and have no experience and you're just in love. You know what I'm saying?
4: Yeah.
2: All right. We'll have more of the Steve Harvey Morning Show right after this.
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3: AJ on Steve Harvey writes, on Steve Harvey FM writes, my girlfriend and I have a difference of opinion on how to deal with my family. She's 3 years into medical school and doing very well in her quest to be an internist. With her success has come a lack of respect or class from my family. Multiple times a week, we're getting some phone call, text, email, or in-person visit with some kind of medical question from everybody. Grandma, mama, pops, uncles, aunts, distant cousins, godbrothers, and play cousins. My girlfriend says, oh, it's fine, and goes with the territory. I say we start a policy of billing $50 a consultation and use that money toward her school bills. Who's right on this one?
4: Your girl is right.
3: Just come go on, with man. It.
4: Come on, man. If it. You're the lawyer in the family, they're going to come to you with legal questions.
5: Oh, yeah.
4: If you're the doctor in the family, they're going to come to you for medical advice.
5: We all do that.
4: If you're the rich person in the family, they're going to come to you for money. Mm-hmm. Well, how do you think this works? See, it's whoever you are, whoever provides something in the family, let me explain something to you. When y'all have cookouts, whoever make the best potato salad at the cookout is required to bring the potato salad. Whoever do the baked beans best, we eating Betty's baked beans today. That's how it work, man. It ain't no, they got to chip in and pay $50 a consultation. No, that's family. That's how it work, man. Mm-hmm. To whom much is given, much is required. You're not getting away from that.
3: Okay.
4: So they come to me for money because they think I got it. Period.
6: Bank. What did you just say?
5: Bank.
6: Bank.
5: Oh, we 100% right that you got it.
6: Ain't nobody guessing when it come to you.
4: Yeah. They came to my mama for cooking advice because she could cook.
6: Yeah.
5: Yep.
6: Got it. Yeah. So he has to get on
4: board. They need protection in the family. They went to my oldest brother.
3: Mm, okay.
4: Heavy, they down here messing with me. Who?
6: Who?
4: Dog, I'm talking about, man.
3: Ready, set,
4: who?
3: Go.
4: It wasn't even a, who? Where they at? he ain't even hear all the whole story.
6: Right.
4: Man, my father used to tell my brother, I'll tell, boy, why don't you listen to what they saying first? I got this. I'm all right, daddy, because I'm listening. And soon as my sister said she had a problem with anything, my brother, you know, coming there with my other brother say something to Heavy, man, Heavy, go down there. I'm gonna handle it. I go see about it.
6: Okay.
3: Heavy was a gangster.
4: Dog, Heavy just wasn't bud. You couldn't mess with the family. Heavy was a protector.
3: Mm-hmm. Yeah.
4: Heavy just went out there, man. That's okay. All to it. Yeah. So that's it. Relax.
3: All right, so his girlfriend is right, the medical student in this particular one. All right, if we have time for one more, Lily on Facebook says, my boyfriend and I have been together for just over 2 years. We lived together for about a year, and when we first moved in together, we would have sex almost every day. But for the last few months, we've only had sex a couple of times, and it's been a few weeks now. It was usually him who initiated sex in the past, and lately I've tried to get things going, but he says he's not in the mood. Should I be worried, or should I just be patient with him? Lily wants to know.
4: Yeah, you need to be worried.
5: You need to be worried. When a man's slacking off,
4: you need to be concerned.
3: What should she be worried about?
4: Well, you know, he initiated sex. Damn, he ain't stopped.
3: Hmm?
4: She said he's always the one initiating the sex. Mm-hmm. Well, he ain't stopped.
6: He's just not initiating.
3: He just stopped with her.
5: To you.
4: Yeah. I mean, I don't.
6: He initiated in somewhere. He just with you.
3: Yeah.
4: Let me explain something to y'all.
3: He said he's not.
4: Let me put it to you this way for the radio. It's only so many bullets in a gun. When you load a gun only has a certain amount of bullets.
3: Uh-huh.
4: Now, if you're shooting at the target and you know you got another target you got to hit too, and you done shot 3 bullets at this target, you got to have 3 for the other target.
5: Save your bullets. Save your bullets.
3: All right. Coming up at 20 minutes after the hour, we'll have more of the Steve Harvey Morning Show right after this.
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1: All right, so, uh-oh, Carla, looks like the air conditioning war just got more ammunition. All right, Steve, Tommy Jr., check this out. If you are the type of person who is freezing in the office or in your home because of air conditioning, you won't be happy with this news. You're not going to like this. According to a new survey, the perfect temperature to keep the AC on during the summer months is 64 degrees.
2: What?
1: Excellent.
3: That's y'all.
1: 4 degrees.
2: Hell no.
1: Excellent. Carla, I know you like it cold, right?
3: Don't tell my wife that, boy.
1: So, guys, is that a little too chilly for you guys?
4: We're already living in the meat locker over here. I don't know what the hell Marge would be doing.
3: When do y'all get past these hot flashes, man, so we can start living a regular life?
2: You've never had a baby. You don't know what we're going through
3: right
2: with menopause.
4: Man, I got to come outside to warm up. Mm-hmm.
5: Putting my air conditioner on 64 with my sick. Do you know where I be in a crack the other day? Hell no. I can't. You ain't finna run 64?
4: 64.
2: Junior, you're going to have to move, Precious.
3: I have woke up and Jackie got it on 62, man. I'm like, are you serious? Are you serious?
4: That's hey, man, great. What is it when they cut it on and you just say low?
2: It's probably below 60.
4: You done cut the down. Now it's just low. Ain't no more.
1: All right. Coming up at 33 minutes after, we'll do a round of Would You Rather right after this.
3: Alexa, fix the air.
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1: Time now for Would You Rather. Would you rather have a long tongue or long feet?
2: Well, probably need to let Tommy answer this one. Go ahead, Tommy.
3: You got them feet long. That mean your hands is long.
2: Yeah, we mean both know well that ain't true. So, would you want the long feet?
3: I'm taking the long feet.
2: Right.
3: And it's been opposed to the long tongue.
2: Because he want to get rid of them little raccoon hands he got.
3: I ain't got no raccoon hands. Jesus, big hands. Boy, look at these hands on the Zoom. You see
2: that's on the Zoom. You got them right up against the camera. I've seen them in real life.
3: I'm going to pull them back right there.
2: There you go. See, once again, pull them back behind your head. Get them up in front of your face like you're holding up. Now they're starting to get smaller. They're getting smaller. Now they're getting smaller. See, my camera's actual size, Tommy. See, my camera, my Zoom actual size.
3: Wow. Your hair about the same size as mine. They're about the same dog.
2: You bought it. I'm like, these look like moose horns.
1: Oh, man. So you'll take the, what will you take, Steve?
2: Well, I don't, you know, I'm covered. So what I need, I mean, you know.
1: It's would you rather, long tongue or long feet?
3: Tongue or feet.
2: Well, I got 13, so I mean, any longer, I ain't going to be buying no shoes because 14s ain't in the store. I can tell you that right now.
1: Back order. Well, where does Shaq get his shoes?
2: Shaq get his stuff made. Shaq wear 22.
1: I know. I thought so. Yeah.
2: Yeah.
1: All right. Junior, you?
4: Tom. Hey.
1: Okay. Really? Okay.
2: What are you going to do with some long feet on his little short body?
3: What is he going to do with that? Now,
2: he
3: goes
2: out here on stage like he got on skis and stuff.
1: All right. Would you rather, we're moving on. Would you rather ride a horse or ride a bike?
2: You have rather
1: as
2: what?
1: Your only transportation? Horse
2: ride
1: or bike? A horse or a bike as only transportation?
2: Oh, no. Hell no. Give me that bike.
1: Okay, really? Not a horse.
3: Hell, I think I'm going to go with the horse. Nah. I'm going to go with the horse.
2: Are you crazy?
4: Bike. I'm not riding no horse. I ain't built for
2: that. You better give me that bike, that horse out there in that traffic. Be out your mind. You ain't rode no horse, man, please.
4: He said, what do you have? The horse out that traffic.
2: That horse out in that traffic? Mm-mm, no. Rush hour on a horse? Boy. Boy. Man,
1: So a bike all day, huh?
3: A bike and rush hour is the same thing. That's going to be worse.
2: I can take size can
4: move. Piece. We got a bike. We got a bike.
2: Bike go around. Bike do like right, you want it to do.
1: Today edition of Would You Rather. Coming up, it is our last break of the day. And at 49 minutes after the hour, we'll close out the show with some closing remarks from the one and only Steve Harvey right after this.
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1: From the A Better Life with Dr. Sanjay Gupta.
2: By age 35, two-thirds of American men will experience some degree of noticeable hair loss. 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
4: All right, guys, here we are this Monday. We got through it. It was a good day.
5: Very good day.
6: It was.
7: Good Monday.
4: Uh-huh. Mm-hmm. Yeah, a lot of people don't like Mondays, but Mondays are cool.
8: I love it.
4: Yeah, I love Mondays. All right, Steve, that leads
7: when
4: us
7: you
4: to
7: you. When you don't get no Monday, talk to us then. When you don't get no Monday.
8: When you don't get your next Monday. 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
4: See if you don't change your tune.
7: Okay.
4: All right, Steve.
2: All right.
4: Your turn.
2: Yeah. Today, I'm going to touch on something I touched on a little bit earlier, but I wanted to kind of stretch this point out to you a little bit, because it's a combination of things. And I was watching Joel Osteen on TV, and so two things kind of stood out for me, because Joel Osteen was telling people, man, not to allow people to get you on a negative downturn. Now, you got to be conscious nowadays, especially with social media and the internet and all this. It's just such a hateful place at times that you can get caught up in it. And if you're not careful, if you're not a prayerful person, if you're not a person who tries to stay on the positive, you can be easily be led down the path and join forces with the powers that be and the principalities of evil that just want to spread evil and discontent. And just dissension amongst people by participating in it. And I find it all too easy nowadays to find something to gripe about, to find something to dislike about something somebody else is doing. And instead of doing the right thing, you know, pulling a person to the side, maybe pull a coat to what they doing or give them some encouragement. No, sometimes, man, we have a tendency to get on the bandwagon and let's discuss it and what's wrong with them and why you think they doing this and why you think they doing that. But you end up going down that path, and it's a hard path to get off of, because once you open up your mind to negativity, once you allow that evil one to permeate your thought process, he'll reside there. He'll take camp. He'll set up shop in you, man. And if you ain't got God in your life, man, and you're not being a prayerful person, you know, talking to God every day, just, you know, to have a relationship with him, because God can keep you on the positive path. I had a t-shirt that I had with the foundation once that I was selling. I still wear it all the time. People ask me about it. The t-shirt said, faith don't make it easy. Faith doesn't make it easy. Faith makes it possible. Faith doesn't make it easy. Faith makes it possible. And, you know, when you have a relationship with God, it just makes the things that are difficult in life, the things that you run across that's troubling in life, it just gives you a companion and a guide to help you through it. That's what you really need. It's not that you need the problems to disappear, because problems are not going to disappear. We're in a troubled world. We live in a troubled world. They're not going anywhere. So why waste your time and energy wishing that problems would disappear when what you really need is the strength, the wisdom, the courage, the understanding, and the peace of mind to deal with the problems? That's what you want. You know, there are people that you have in your life that know how to just handle missteps, that just seem like, man, they just handle bad news better than most people. You run into people, man, where you just can't get them down. You know, you got people that, you know, I try to be that way. I really, really do. You know, I'm human, but I try to be that way. I want to be a person, man, that God's light can work with, because I try to give him some space in my life. I try to make room for God. Just give him some space to work in your life. Don't be so me. You know, you need God, man. It's important to admit that. And when you admit that, you give him space to operate in your life. So when they hating on you, you got somebody operating on your behalf where you know you're going to be all right. When they write you off, you got somebody in your life that you know is working on your behind that's going to get you through it where you will be all right. That's what you need the presence of God in your life for. You need God. All right. Those are my closing remarks. Talk to God. He'd love to hear from you,
7: that
2: man.
7: Was
2: please.
7: Real right there,
8: Shirley need God.
2: Talk to him.
8: Carla need God.
4: Every second.
8: Amen. Tommy need God. Junior need God.
7: Yeah. We all need. Tell us.
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Memphis. Thank you for waking up with the Steve Harvey Morning Show. And be sure to stick around for the Midday Vibe with Mojo. 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

0: Radio, Mike Clark Jr., Cups in the Air, wrapping up over 40 minutes of nonstop music. How you doing? I'm Monique Jordan, Nika and Mojo. This is the Midday Vibe. Welcome, welcome. It's Monday, July 6th, all right? Back to reality Monday. Reality is we had a long weekend, didn't we? Sure didn't feel like it. I ain't lying. All right, y'all, let's get these nationals out of the way. Monday, July 6th is National Fried Chicken Day. I'm here for it. Also, National Hand Roll Day. And I believe they are talking about sushi with that one. Mm-hmm. Also, National Air Traffic Control Day. That it is, all right? Coming up, we got birthdays and anniversaries. If you got a birthday or anniversary, get it in. 617-1035. You could text as well. DJ Frost comes in at 12 o'clock to do his thing, the At Work Network Throwback Lunch Mix. Within that is the At Work Network Check-In. Yep, this is my thing. So if you're jamming on a job, hit me up so I can shout you out on my check-in. And that happens in a 12 o'clock hour. And that'll qualify you for lunch, compliments of Backyard Burger. Excuse me, speaking of birthdays and anniversaries, that's brought to you by Mississippi Lottery. Can't forget that one, all right? Giveaways, I got those as well, okay? I'm ready to get this thing started. You, come on, let's get it. Stick around. 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
2: Here's your Monday forecast after the long holiday weekend. Continued sunny and hot with highs nearing 90, but no heat advisory today. Scattered afternoon showers and light west to northwest winds. I'm News Channel 3 weather expert Todd Demers.
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0: Jeremy Bland, he'll get you through it.
1: And they found me out of Little West Helena, Arkansas. You know what I'm saying? Because what? Because I'm good.
2: A Better Life with Dr. Sanjay Gupta.
3: For decades, the prevailing wisdom for someone who's had a heart attack has been to put them on beta blockers for the rest of their life. But new research suggests that might not be necessary, and that the benefits of these medications probably taper off after a year or two. On the whole, and for the average person, beta blockers are very safe and very effective. But

0: As with any medication, they can come with a cost, a financial one, and also potential side effects. We're talking about things like fatigue, dizziness, dry mouth, dry eyes. I want to be clear when I say that you absolutely should talk to your doctor before starting or stopping any medication. Point is, if you're years out from a heart attack and you're in otherwise good health, you might want to ask your doctor about discontinuing beta blockers. You want to, of course, keep up a healthy lifestyle, diet, exercise, and sleep. I'm Dr. Sanjay Gupta, helping you live a better life.
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1: It's Sybil Wilkes with what we need to know. Members of the white nationalist group Patriot Front sparked widespread online outrage after orchestrating a series of massed marches across the nation's capital this holiday weekend. Rows of men hiding their faces behind white fabric masks and sunglasses were filmed marching in tight cadence through the Washington metropolitan area and demonstrating directly on the steps of the U.S. Capitol. Critics accused the Trump administration of emboldening these organizations, which experts note originally formed in 2017 following the violent Unite the Right rally in Virginia. National Republican campaign committees are gearing up to flood upcoming midterm races with tens of millions of dollars following a major Supreme Court victory. This critical change is expected to heavily benefit the GOP's fundraising machine as they look to protect their narrow majorities in both the U.S. House and the Senate. I'm Sybil Wilkes. Be informed, be empowered.
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0: The Bluff City's best mix of R&B, 103.5 WRBO, some TLC to kick your 10 o'clock hour off. I'm Monique Jordan. Here's that doggone October London.
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1: Hey, this is Monique Jordan. 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
1: Here's your Monday forecast after the long holiday weekend. Continued sunny and hot with highs nearing 90, but no heat advisory today. Scattered afternoon showers and light west and northwest winds. I'm News Channel 3 weather expert Todd Demers.
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103.5 WRVO. That right there is Kevin Ross with Spin. Monique Jordan hanging out with you. 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

0: 103.5 WRBO. That's Kayla Brianna with Energy. I'm Monique Joy, Nika and Mojo, hanging out with you on this Monday, midday vibing. So, you know, I was talking to Tyrone a little while ago, right? Because I was in South Haven. Yeah, I was in, is it Whitehaven? Okay, I'm still trying to get the areas, but I was in Whitehaven. There we go. So anyway, I was out there and Tyrone told me that, which I didn't know because he said fireworks, you know, I ain't supposed to be shooting fireworks here. But baby, by the way they were shooting fireworks, I had no idea. It was like everybody, and I'm not talking about street by street, I'm talking about house by house. Everybody had fireworks going on. It was beautiful. But what? Y'all ain't supposed to do no fireworks here at all? What? I couldn't tell. It was beautiful, though. Definitely beautiful. Had a good time wherever I was. Anyway, time for birthdays and anniversaries. What I do is I shout out national celebrities celebrating birthdays, and then I let you know the local celebrities celebrating birthdays as well, right? So today, we're going to kick it off with 50 Cent. 50 Cent is celebrating his 51st birthday. Happy birthday to him. Also celebrating a birthday today is Kevin Hart. He's 47. Tamara and Tia Mowry. Tia and Tamara, yeah. 48, happy birthday to them. George W. Bush, 80 years old. Sylvester Stallone, 80 years old today as well. Actor Dylan Kingwell is 22. McKinnon Knife is 20. Basketball player Zion Williamson is 26. Big Mike is 55. Actress Jennifer Saunders is 68. And Della Reese would have been celebrating her birthday today as well. Right? Locally, got to say happy birthday to James Reed celebrating a birthday. Clifford March, happy birthday to you. Tyrone Madison is celebrating a birthday. Dr. Ricardo Boone Sr., happy birthday to you. Ken Banks Sr. is celebrating a birthday today as well. James Reed, happy birthday. Ronald Huddleston. If you're celebrating a birthday or anniversary and I missed you, hopefully you're having a wonderful day. Keep it locked. 103.5 WRBO.
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7: For decades, the prevailing wisdom for someone who's had a heart attack has been to put them on beta blockers for the rest of their life. But new research suggests that might not be necessary, and that the benefits of these medications probably taper off after a year or two. On the whole, and for the average person, beta blockers are very safe and very effective. But, as with any medication, they can come with a cost. A financial one, and also potential side effects. We're talking about things like fatigue, dizziness, dry mouth, dry eyes. I want to be clear when I say that you absolutely should talk to your doctor before starting or stopping any medication. Point is, if you're years out from a heart attack and you're in otherwise good health, you might want to ask your doctor about discontinuing beta blockers. You want to, of course, keep up a healthy lifestyle, diet, exercise, and sleep. I'm Dr. Sanjay Gupta, helping you live a better life.
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8: Here's your forecast from News Channel 3. Mostly sunny and warm, nearing 90. Light northerly breezes and some scattered afternoon showers. Look for some lower 90s to return tomorrow. I'm News Channel 3 weather expert Todd Demers.
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103.5 WRVO. Of course, Black Street kicking off at 11 o'clock hour. Monique Jordan hanging out with you. Coming up, I got some Kim on the way. Also coming up, some Chris Brown and Usher. Either way, hang out with your girl. Right now, it's Kendrick Lamar and SZA with Luther. 103.5 WRVO.

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0: 103.5 WRVO. That is Kim with One Love. Monique Jordan hanging out with you, midday vibing and things on this Monday. So, who is it? Mexico City. They were knocked out last night. And I'm talking about, of course, the World Cup. Now, it's funny because a lot of people weren't into soccer, and I'll be one of them. Definitely wasn't into soccer, but tonight, USA play, I know I'm going to watch it. I ain't going to lie. I'm definitely going to watch it. However, I'll probably be home. But did you know that there's going to be a free soccer watch party tonight? Yeah, the Redbirds are hosting a free World Cup watch party at AutoZone Park. Yeah, gates open at 6, kickoff is at 7. Food will be for sale and beverages. You know, have some fun with people that like soccer as well, or even interested in it at this point. And it's fun to be around a lot of people that like it. I don't know. Maybe I will go out there. That sounds like fun. Either way, that's again tonight. Gates open at 6. Kickoff is at 7. The free soccer watch party at AutoZone Park. All right. Keep it where you got it. Coming up, we got some music on the way from... Well, I got a request for some Ashanti. I'm going to do that. I got some Bruno Mars coming your way as well. Ooh, I got some tickets. I got some tickets for you to go check out Tucker. Stick around. I got the deets.
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Giving you a heads up. Be a hero by getting your girl tickets to the R&B tour. One legendary link up with two icons. Usher Raymond.

0: 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You don't want to miss this one. 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
2: Here's your forecast from News Channel 3. Mostly sunny and warm, nearing 90. Light northerly breezes and some scattered afternoon showers. Look for some lower 90s to return tomorrow. I'm News Channel 3 weather expert Todd Demers.
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1: And they found me out of Little West Helena, Arkansas. You know what I'm saying? Because what? Because I'm good.
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103.5 WRBO. That is Stokely with Needs Love. Monique Joy hanging out with you, midday vibing and things. All right, y'all, it's a new week, so we got a new sweet deal for you. This week is Rock and Roll Sushi. 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Here's Ari Lennox.

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1: All right, y'all, it's time for part one of the At Work Network check-in, brought to you by Backyard Burgers. Of course, somebody's going to win lunch this week, and it's you and your crew, all right? So today we're going to kick it off with the IRS. Thanks a lot for checking in. AAA Towing, what up, Kenny? Thanks a lot for checking in. Waste Pro out there in South Haven, Mississippi. Rod and Mo checking in. Smoking G's Hot Dogs and Things, how y'all doing? Stepping Stones ABA checking in. Revered Royale GMC, how y'all doing? K&N, what's good? Yeah, y'all told me how to pronounce it, but that was last week. I forgot. Thanks a lot for jamming on the job. Bluebell Ice Cream checking in. What's good? Barrett Warehouse checking in. Three Women and a Truck. What's good? Brothers Tires on 3rd Street checking in. MLGW. There we go. Thanks a lot for checking in. T-Dot. Good afternoon. Nesbet DMV checking in. Amazon Drivers. How y'all doing? Sending love to AT&T. South Haven Middle School. What up, Mr. C? Thanks a lot for checking in. Credit Control checking in as well. Thank you so much. And that's all I got. You know, it's a new week. So if you're jamming on a job, hit me up and let me know.

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1: All right, y'all, it's time for the Tennessee Lottery Cash 3 and Cash 4 for midday. 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The Cash 4 is 3818, wild ball 8. All right, keep it locked. 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

Jordan, aka Mojo. What up, Cheryl? Over there at the Mallory Post Office. Thanks a lot for jamming on a job. Mallory Station Post Office. Right now, I am looking for caller 10. You want to go see Tucker? Caller 10, hit me up. I got your tickets and the details. Here's Chris Brown, Sensational. Stick around.

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1: Hello.
0: Hey, who's this?
1: Rosemary.
0: Rosemary. What you doing today, Miss Rosemary?
1: I am at lunch. On my lunch break.
0: Ooh, what we eating today?
1: I had Dixie Queen today.
0: Okay, okay.
1: Hot wings.
0: You know, I never ate there. I guess I need to check them out. Is it good?
1: It's so good.
0: I'm going to have to try them out. All right, let's get down to some business, though. Miss Rosemary, you call a 10. Congratulations.
1: Hey, thank you.
0: You are welcome. So you got a pair of tickets to go check out Tucker and Friends. So that's Marcellus the Singer and Cicely Wilburn. Saturday, July 18th at the Isle Casino in Lula, Mississippi. Congratulations.
1: Okay.
0: All right.
1: I'm loving it.
0: Okay. Tell everybody what station just looked you up.
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2: 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Nah, man, I'm not wasting my time. I'm not doing that.
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2: 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What do we bother him for?
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3: Here's your forecast from News Channel 3. Mostly sunny and warm, nearing 90. Light northerly breezes and some scattered afternoon showers. Look for some lower 90s to return tomorrow. I'm News Channel 3 weather expert Todd Demers.
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95.5 WRBO. That is Tim's What You Need. I'm Monique Jordan, aka Mojo. So look, in entertainment news, everybody's still talking about Taylor and Travis' wedding. I'm moving on from that. Let's talk about Lil Wayne. Remember we talked about his 23-year-old fiance? Lil Wayne came out swinging like, no, I'm not engaged. Matter of fact, we done broke up. I'm single. What? Okay. Here's a guy I like. 103.

1035 WRBO, PJ Morton with Mutual. Monique Joy hanging out with you on this Monday midday vibing and things. All right, so you know D.L. Hughley is about to come up next, but did you know D.L. Hughley is going to be live at the Cannon Center for the Performing Arts? Yeah, he is. This is going on August 22nd. August 22nd is on the Saturday. He's going to be there performing live. You don't want to miss it. I promise. Nonstop laughs.

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4: It's Sybil Wilkes with What We Need to Know. A fatal confrontation in downtown Memphis where an investigation is underway after National Guard soldiers fatally shot a 20-year-old black man by the name of Tyron Johnson after he reportedly opened fire during a police chase. Overseas transatlantic alliances are in focus as NATO leaders gather in Ankara this week for a high-stakes summit with President Trump scheduled to meet Ukrainian President Volodymyr Zelensky Wednesday in Turkey. At home, a brutal summer heat dome is being blamed for over 24 deaths across the eastern U.S., triggering severe medical emergencies and knocking out power grids ahead of the local holiday celebrations. Finally, mosquitoes are showing they're getting smarter. A new Virginia Tech study reveals disease-carrying mosquitoes are actively learning to ignore low doses of DEET insect repellent, prompting experts to recommend regular application over single high doses. I'm Sybil Wilkes. Be informed, be empowered.
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Yo, that right there was the latest from Dave Hollister. Yeah, I'm Monique Jordan. Listen, I got to go. Yo, Hughley is up next. Y'all be easy, be safe, and I will holler at y'all tomorrow morning. All right, here's Brent Faiyaz. Be easy.

0: you set this on hell? 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
1: My name is DL.
2: Ladies and gentlemen, put your hands together for DL Hughley.
0: Happy birthday to Kevin Hart. Happy birthday to 50 Cent. We're going to celebrate in the midst. Happy birthday to Sylvester Stallone. Happy birthday to Paul Gasol. Happy birthday to George W. Bush. Happy birthday to Tia and Tamara Mari. Happy birthday to the Dalai Lama. Happy birthday to Jeremy Suarez from the Bernie Mac Show. Happy birthday to Inspector Deck from the Wu-Tang Clan. Happy birthday to D. Woods from Daddy D. Kane. Happy birthday to Zion Williamson. He probably can't hear me right now. I'm sure he's eating something. I'm sure right now, that dude.
3: That's terrible.
0: You know when you get drafted and you wear Zataran's polo, you're going to be doing some eating. Happy birthday to Fred Dreyer. Happy birthday to Nnamdi Asamoah. Happy birthday, he's NFL Kerry Washington's husband. Posthumously, of course, happy birthday to Nancy Reagan. You know, just say no. It's posthumously.
3: That worked well.
0: Happy birthday to Della Reese. Happy birthday to Phyllis Hyman. What a talent.
3: Oh, I love both of them.
0: Oh, Nancy Reagan and Phyllis
3: Hyman? No, Phyllis Hyman and Della Reese. Della
0: okay.
3: Reese.
0: Right. And happy birthday to Ned Beatty. You know the pig on Deliverance?
4: Yeah.
0: Squeal like a pig. Yeah, that's
5: you got a pretty mouth.
0: Yeah, that's it.
3: Thanks,
0: that's
3: Julius.
0: It. Which made me never want to go to the Ozarks again.
3: Yeah.
0: Not that I would ever go. We got a great show lined up for you. Of course, it's, we got 90 seconds of 90s hits with DJ Lucci. I'm going to have a little note from the GD section plus the Jazz Report. It's the DL

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0: 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We call them Monday around these parts. So we're going to help you out with the 90 minutes, 90 seconds, 90 hits with DJ Lucci.
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0: number of white men in America are just like Donald Trump. Now, if somebody said I was just like Obama, that would be aspirational. I'd be happy about that. But I believe that most white men in America are just like Donald Trump, given the chance they would be. They're just like him. The reason that they can look the other way, the reason that they have no problem with what he does, because they see themselves in him. Most white dudes in America are just like him.
1: DL is keeping it real with a note from the GED section. Coming up on the DL Hughley Show.

That was Neo, Miss Independent. So the nation celebrated its Independence Day this Saturday, and I think nothing exemplifies the quandary that this nation finds itself in than what transpired. There were hundreds and hundreds of white nationalists that took to the streets of the nation's capital. 250 years ago, it would have been called protest. It was the way things were. A nation that is supposed to evolve finds itself going back to the same places it left. For us to say that we all know that we were all declare independence on the same day, we all know isn't true, but it was a day to have a family gathering or to eat some barbecue or to catch up with friends. That was marred by America showing us exactly who was fighting to be, who was fighting to get away from. There were hundreds of white nationalists that took to the streets in D.C. And the thing that was interesting to me is that these white nationalists were on the train. So white racists on trains, it sounds more like a sitcom than an actual news event. But what was consistent, and no one can deny, is that this administration was silent about it. They've been more vocal about somebody tearing the pool up. They've been more vocal about jokes that were told. They've been more vocal about any number of things. But somehow, the fact that hundreds and hundreds of white nationalists gathered in the nation's capital missed their gaze. But that's consistent with this administration. They were silent during Charlottesville when someone was killed. They were silent during the debate when Trump was asked whether he knew the Proud Boys and would he denounce them, and he said to them, stand back and stand by. Many of them were actually pardoned. What was particularly interesting to me was seeing that that the administration went out of its way to not say anything, not one thing at all. Didn't you find it weird that the very same mask that ICE wears, white nationalists wear? And people who wear masks like that do that for the same reason. People who wear masks like that do that because whether you're a white nationalist or whether you're supposed to be a federal agent, you don't want people to know who you are. You cover your face because you don't want to go back to society, pleasant society, and have people know who you are. And that's consistent. It should be a blight. It should be embarrassing that the nation's capital, the federal officers, have taken the very same garb that white nationalists wear. But I suspect it's for a reason. If you cover your face, you do it because you don't want your neighbors, your church members, you don't want the community members to know who you are. And if you will not denounce, like this administration will not denounce, the only reason anyone would not denounce white nationalists is because they are them. The only reason that wouldn't happen. The only reason you wouldn't denounce white nationalists is because you are them. And nothing is more quintessentially American than white nationalism. That's a little note from the GED section. Got the Jazz Report coming up in 15 minutes. It's the D.L. Hughley Show.

0: Howard on the D.L. 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
1: The Trump administration's sweeping effort to slow down the rate of legal migration has affected a group traditionally immune from such efforts, spouses of U.S. citizens. They say just marrying a U.S. citizen and beginning the petition process no longer protects someone from deportation. The administration has implemented a slew of policy changes ranging from pausing immigrant visas for people from 75 countries to imposing greater scrutiny of an applicant's green card during the interviews.
2: It doesn't matter whether you serve in our nation's military. It doesn't matter whether you work construction. It doesn't matter whether you work poultry. It doesn't matter whether you work agriculture. They are going. This nation seems to want no immigrants here at all, unless they play soccer.
3: Doing the World
1: Cup. They play soccer.
2: Well, that dude sure used.
1: I was about to say.
2: Yeah. The only good immigrant, according to this administration, is on the soccer field.
3: Yeah. Born from South Africa.
4: Oh, white South Africa.
2: Yeah.
4: That's the only one.
2: Yeah.
1: Facts.
2: Well, you ain't going to win the World Cup with a bunch of white South Africans, I'll tell you that. You need a poor nigga or two. I swear to God you do.
1: Oh, gosh. Well, this is a no-brainer. According to new surveys, hourly workers in the weed industry rank at the top of the list of happiest employees. The unhappiest sectors are hourly workers in pharmaceuticals, delivery, and postal services, along with animal services, doctor's offices, and outpatient care centers.
2: Of course weed workers are happy. You pay them in Funyuns.
1: Well, also because they high.
2: Yeah, of course. Here's your bonus of Frosted Flakes. There you go right there, pal.
4: You got a contact all day just from being around.
2: Yeah.
4: Okay, you're good.
1: All day.
2: When you high enough, Frosted Flakes feel like meat. They taste like meat. Not that I know.
1: What?
5: Free Cap'n Crunch in the commissary.
2: Very interesting. Thank you for that, Sanders. 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
6: We were dating. Would I need to pay for your hair and your nails?
7: Honestly, yeah. I mean, like, if you want me to look good, then you gotta pay for it.
6: But if you were doing it before I came into your life, why do I have to start doing that now that I'm your man?
7: I would say because you would want me to look good, so you would want me to do those things.
6: How much do your nails cost?
7: Probably, like, anywhere between 60 to 80. Like every 3 weeks.
6: And hair?
7: Depending on the hair, sometimes $90, sometimes $1,000.
6: Why would it cost $1,000 to get your hair done?
7: If you get like extensions, if you get treatments put in your hair, like, I don't know. I like to have nice hair, so that's a man's job.
2: Do you agree with her? Do you agree with her? You think that it is a man's responsibility to, here's the thing. I don't think that it is reasonable to complain about a thing and then not contribute to fixing that thing. Like, if you think, why does your hair look like that, and you don't, you know, you don't want to do anything to help them with the hair, or why your hands look like that, and you don't do anything with the nails, that's a problem. But if you're fine with it.
1: This sounds familiar.
2: Why?
1: As I remember not that long ago.
2: Don't bring it up, because I don't want the Spanish
1: and by the way, we're not
2: tornado
1: talking about
2: flying
1: me
2: out of here.
1: I remember a time when you said to Lena, what's wrong with your hands? Yeah. And you were complaining about her manicure. And she hadn't had a chance to go get a manicure yet.
2: What did I do?
1: And you gave her some money to go get a manicure.
2: Actually, the next step was to give her the money to get a hand transplant. That was next. But
1: she has nice hands.
2: She got so mad at me.
1: She was very mad.
2: But I think if you complain about the thing.
1: Right. I was like, wow.
2: I can tell by your nail bed, something ain't good.
1: Underlay.
2: I would have never bought it up. Is she a horrible employer? I'd have never bought that up. But I think if you're complaining, I don't think it is anybody's responsibility to do anything and then they're not obligated to you. I don't think that at all. But I do think that if you're in a relationship and I complain about something, then the easiest thing to do is to help mitigate. That's what I think. So do you think it's a man's responsibility to pay for hair, nails, and other things that make them look good? But if I pay for hair, I'd rather be natural hair. I don't want to be a bundle of Kiki straight that you think look good and I don't.

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And

0: So there are some women who believe it's their boyfriend's responsibility to pay for the hair, nails, and other things that make them look good. Take a listen to that.
1: We were dating. Would I need to pay for your hair and your nails?
2: Honestly, yeah. If you want me to look good, then you gotta pay for it.
1: But if you were doing it before I came into your life, why do I have to start doing that now that I'm your man?
2: I would say because you would want me to look good, so you would want me to do those things.
0: We're going to go to our social media platform. What are they saying out there, especially? Okay.
3: So we got Stacy from Boston, and Stacy says no, because it's not anybody's responsibility to take care of you but you.
0: I think if you are a grown man and you have a woman and she has certain needs, it was ridiculous to pretend like you shouldn't help facilitate them if you're in a relationship. I don't think you have to be her sponsor, but if somebody needs something and you have it, I would wonder why you want to be with somebody that would see you need something and don't try.
4: Well, I would say that you want something. Not need it, but you.
0: Yeah,
4: want
0: but even that. Because there's difference. No discernible. To me, if you're with me and I'm with you and you need or want something and it's well within the bounds of something I think is reasonable, it's not an affront to me to do anything about it.
4: Well, I would like to believe that if you're in a relationship with someone who cares about you and loves you, that you wouldn't have to ask them for anything. They would just naturally do it for you. Again, for me, being a woman, getting my nails done is not a need. It is something that I want. I would like to have it. I'm not going to die if I don't get my nails done, but I like how it looks. So I want to do my nails. Now, if
0: I'm ain't going to be two of y'all in here. You and Lana can't be mid-face, mid-head.
4: What are you talking about?
0: So you said it is a need. I can't have two people in here.
4: It's
0: with
4: not
0: claws.
4: A need.
0: Okay. I need to I not think see
4: need
0: grandma's
4: means it
0: hands.
4: Is a necessity. It okay. is necessary for you.
0: Okay.
4: A want is something that you desire. It's something that you would like to have. Not getting your nails done is not going to impede your life in any way. You can still live. You can still breathe. You can go to work. You can do all of those things. But now I might need a car to get to work.
0: Now, if I see
4: but I'm
0: somebody.
4: Saying, I think that if you are with a woman and you care about her and you know she loves those types of things and she loved those when you met her, I would think that you would like to do nice things for her, like pay for getting her nails done or pay for her to get her hair done. In the same way that I think that a woman who cares about you would do the same thing for you. You may not want to get your nails done. I don't know, but you know.
0: I think that it
4: you
0: is.
4: Do nice things.
0: I think only one problem I have with what you said is that you should know. Like I think women think men know things that they don't automatically know. And I think that sometimes it is a level of clairvoyance we don't possess. But I do think that most of the other stuff is, except the other thing is about.
4: But I think the things.
0: If Lena had came to work one more time with her hand like that,
4: so
0: I would have had to.
4: But that's what I'm saying. So you, you knew that. She didn't have to tell you I need my nails done. So like that are blatant. Like they're so obvious that you ain't done your hair. And look at this. Look at your edges. So I would be like, let me take care of that for you. Just like you saw her hands from way across the room. What's wrong with your hands? So there are certain
0: things
4: that
0: men
4: do know.
0: Hey, my hands are looking bad. It breaks somebody out. Coming up, we got your calls. Coming up in 10 minutes, it's the D.L. Hughley Show.
5: You're riding home with D.L. Hughley.
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0: Stevie, skip anything else you want to say while I'm in the middle of a...
1: Did you call him Stevie?
0: Here's what I can't take.
2: Might as well.
0: I'm so tired of you all doing things to make it look like I don't know how to read or that I don't speak well.
1: First of all, let's get your pronouns together, okay? Because I'm confused.
0: I don't even use pronouns. Say that right now. I don't even use
1: how
0: pronouns.
1: How am I doing anything? I'm not even
0: in
1: this
0: mix. It right now because you decided to jump your ass in. Let me address Skip without you radio people trying to gang up on me. And Lena, since you ain't got your hands, your nails done already, ball in midst of
3: wow. You know what? This the lady is supposed to be on my side.
1: It was nothing said bad against you.
0: That's how she does. I don't know.
1: Anywho.
0: Kyle, you have a woman now.
4: Yeah.
0: Do you agree that's partly is your responsibility?
4: Yes and no. I mean, like you said, if you have the means to help somebody and they need it, then yes, of course. I think you're kind of selfish for not doing otherwise.
0: Right.
4: But she also has a career, so it's not like she does need me.
0: Right.
4: But, you know, if she ever did, like, I would obviously offer to help out.
0: Right. Especially if you like what it was.
4: Yeah.
0: Yeah, especially if you liked it.
2: Like when we met, when I wasn't paying for it?
0: Yeah.
2: Like when we met, when we said hello, your hair was beautiful, your nails were beautiful, and that's old. That's what made me.
1: Yeah, but
2: that
1: might have
0: been, a breakup haircut or a breakup. that might have been like that might have been that.
4: You always trying to look good for like the first couple weeks after the breakup, and then it's like I got you. I ain't got to do nothing anymore.
2: Does a woman pay for a man's haircuts too, and for his grooming?
1: Why are you asking that question?
2: Razor blades, then. Nah, I'd rather pay for it.
1: We can share.
0: You own one today, ain't you? You done turn on Lena and Skip. Like, why are you asking a question about haircut?
1: It's turncoat day.
0: Yeah, apparently. And you know, so the question we're asking, ladies and gentlemen, do you think that it is this woman, this young, in the audio? Let me have the audio one more time.
5: We were dating. Would I need to pay for your hair and your nails?
6: Honestly, yeah. I mean, like, if you want me to look good, then you gotta pay for it.
5: But if you were doing it before I came into your life, why do I have to start doing that now that I'm your man?
6: I would say because you would want me to look good, so you would want me to do those things.
0: Do you agree? 877-242-2426. It's the DLB show.

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1: The question we're asking, ladies and gentlemen, do you think that a man is obligated to pay for a woman's hair and nails if they're in a relationship? 877-242-2426. It's the D.L. Hughley Show.

0: The question we're asking, ladies and gentlemen, a woman says this.
1: We were dating. Would I need to pay for your hair and your nails?
2: Honestly, yeah. I mean, like, if you want me to look good, then you gotta pay for it.
1: But if you were doing it before I came into your life, why do I have to start doing that now that I'm your man?
2: I would say because you would want me to look good, so you would want me to do those things.
1: How much do your nails cost?
2: Probably, like, anywhere between 60 to 80. Like, every 3 weeks.
1: And hair?
2: Depending on the hair, sometimes $90, sometimes $1,000.
1: Why would it cost $1,000 to get your hair done?
2: If you get, like, extensions, if you get treatments put in your hair, like, I don't know. I like to have nice hair, so that's a man's job.
0: Do you agree? Skip, do you agree?
3: I don't think it's an obligation. I think, you know, if you want to do something nice for your woman, then that's fine. But, hey, that's her job, keep herself looking nice. That's how I got the chance to know you anyway. You were looking nice then.
0: When I grew up, the older girls who dated the dope dealers or the older dudes always got their money for their hair and nails.
3: Always, yeah.
0: That was the thing. They always got money for their hair and nails.
3: How that work out in the long run?
0: Yeah, well, first off, I think they were much older than those girls, so they got their nails done to remove DNA evidence. But that's why they got their nails done.
4: They got some nails done.
0: They got their nails done. But I think that's the thing you hear growing up, man. I got my girl's hair done, nails done, everything. You know, that's the thing.
5: Yeah, of course.
0: That's the thing. That's a little entree into, like, I'm feeling you. Let me do something for you. And then, you know, my thing was always getting you a George Foreman grill. You know what I'm saying? With the grease catcher. You dig me? No?
5: No.
0: Know what I'm saying?
5: But I think when you're a young girl, though, when you're a young woman, I think those are the kind of things that you ask for. You want your hair done, you want your nails done, things like that. But then as you get older, the ask gets bigger.
0: Yes.
5: Because your Don't needs they? Are different. You're like,
0: No, your wants are different, too.
5: Your wants are different, yeah. too, for sure.
0: So give us a call. Let us know what you think. 877-242-2426. It's the D.L. 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

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DL. It's the DL Hughley Show. And we're back.

I've been waiting to tell you this. You are more than a man could ever want. Wait a minute, just let me that.

0: So the question we're asking, ladies and gentlemen, well, first off, a young lady said this.
1: We were dating. Would I need to pay for your hair and your nails?
2: Honestly, yeah.
0: Do you agree?
3: Well, first of all, I mean, no man is obligated to pay for you to enhance your beauty, you know, under any circumstances. But I will say this, whether it's your husband, your boyfriend, or your significant other, or even friends with benefits, okay, let's just keep it real. If you want someone to look their best and you're very particular about it and you don't think that they're doing, you know, their best job to make you happy, then you need to, you know, help them make it happen. And if you're not willing to help them make it happen, you need to just, like, you know, be quiet and just be happy and just say you're beautiful. No matter what, just say that.
4: Man, look here. These women, some of these women got the dang twisted. I mean, but it ain't their fault. It's these simp-ass dudes' faults out here paying for everything. Now, if you my wife, then yes, I would be glad to pay for anything. But if we just dating, hell no, I ain't finna pay for your hair and your nails to get done.
5: I definitely, as a mother of three boys and have two older brothers, it is not a man's responsibility to take care of someone's hand, you know, their nails and their hair, especially if that's not your wife. If it's your girlfriend, it's nice if a man wants to do that, but I don't feel like it's their responsibility. I've definitely told my sons, if young ladies tell you that, tell them to ask their uncle or their father, because you're not their husband, and that's what husbands might do for their wives. But as far as it being their responsibility, I would never say that to a man.
6: I just think to myself that women been getting their hair done and hair did before men came along, and they gonna keep getting their hair done. There's no need for us to invest in that. I don't ask a woman when I go get my hair cut from the barbershop to pay for it. And I'm shocked at DL for not agreeing with us.
7: I say these tricks need to go somewhere and find a corner. They want these men to look good. Are they paying for haircuts and facials and nice clothes and all the shoes and stuff? You take care of yourself, your personal hygiene items. Before you found a mate, you need to continue, because it's not somebody else's responsibility to take care of your personal needs. Hair care, nails, toes, bathing. That's a personal care need, meaning you, the person, need to handle your needs. Otherwise, them tricks need to find a corner, because that's what they're doing. They out here prostituting for hair and nails. That's all I got for you.
8: Yeah, I believe a man, with a responsible man, within reason, would afford his woman, even if she made the same money, would afford his woman outfit, hairdo, whatever it needs. You have to go with her in the street somewhere, so you want her to look as best as possible at all times. Shoot, I buy my wife's underwear. I'm like, because I want to be, it's whatever she wears to bed, I want to know what it is, because if it looks crazy, I don't want it, you know? So I buy that too. So like I said, a hairdo shouldn't be an issue.
0: It's the DL Hughley Show. We get to your calls in a bit.

0: the question we're asking, ladies and gentlemen. Well, first off, a young lady said this.
1: We were dating. Would I need to pay for your hair and your nails?
2: Honestly, yeah. I mean, like, if you want me to look good, then you gotta pay for it.
1: But if you were doing it before I came into your life, why do I have to start doing that now that I'm your man?
2: I would say because you would want me to look good, so you would want me to do those things.
0: All right, we're going to the phones.
3: I would have to say, look, as a man, I'm not gonna mess with no woman that ain't gonna got it going on like me. You know, I step up and be the man, but I get along better with women that got a job. Because if you want your nails done every now and then, I'll step up and be a man and have it done for you sometime. But you got to have it going on, because if you don't, you'll be walking around looking like butt weed.
4: That's what separates young girls from women. When I was younger and didn't have a true sense of self,

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3: EJ Johnson caused our social media.
4: Yeah.
3: Basically saying, you know, he looks better in a dress than most women and dresses better.
4: Well,
3: now listen,
4: I know he'll win all the fights.
3: I'm going to say it.
4: Who was the little dude got on the plane?
3: Oh, that's the dude from the Housewives.
4: Man, and he was having a hard time
3: putting his bag up,
4: making that noise. And he looked at me like, man, you know damn well I'm not helping
3: you. You wouldn't have helped
4: like,
3: him out.
4: We're already in the corner. Look like we booed up.
5: Social media, and when you at school and there was a dirty book going around, you know, everybody was sharing that
4: a
5: book.
4: Dirty book.
5: Yeah, you know, that's what we called them. You know, hey man,
4: dirty book.
5: You know,
1: why when we get to the 20s, all the pages are stuck together? What is that about? I can't even.
4: And where are my socks? I can't even talk like that because I did an interview with my family with Blacktail Magazine.
5: And then there's that.
4: And you sitting up there talking about the gold card and the club. And every time I hear somebody tell me what they, I like some of the things he does, tell me what they are. You lose the podcast bros, but you gain Negroes.
3: Mm-hmm.
4: At a time when everybody else is seeing the error in their ways, you pipe it up and tell them how you like it.
3: Yeah.
4: It's crazy. The last time I seen a dude driving around in a Bronco or a Blazer, black dude saying something that stupid was OJ.
2: I was so exhausted from saving them people, I slept the whole day.
5: That's why you're the human being of the decade. You're not just a week.
2: You know, I don't want to toot my own horn. But
5: again,
3: sounds like you're tooting a lot right now.
1: You double joining
2: anyway,
1: like that?
2: Anyway, this is... Yeah, well, I'd never leave out. We will be talking to another artist that will be on the One Voyage Cruise. Q Parker of 112 is coming up in less than 15 minutes. It's the DL Hughley Show.
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2: City to city, state to state, it's Big B.

0: It is the D.L. Hughley Show, your 2026 edition. If you're going to be in Houston, Texas, I will be there this Friday and Saturday and Sunday. One of my very favorite places to play, the Houston Improv. I'll be there this Friday, Saturday, and Sunday. Two Saturday, one Sunday. Yep, making it there. Hey, man, I despise this dude. I really do. Everybody knows me. Knows I despise Marcellus Wiley. I despise him. But I hate to see what's happening to him. I really do. And I hate that what were we going
1: to
0: say?
1: I'm going to say what's happening to him, what he brought on himself, allegedly.
0: Yeah,
2: that part.
0: I hate to see that happen to any black. Well, she's not black, right? She's Canadian, right? His wife.
2: Well, she's not black, but we know she's a sister.
0: She says she's not black.
1: How you not black? I got the wrong picture.
2: I could say you're not black, but your edges will tell us exactly who you are.
0: Well, I tell you what. Here's the thing. I despise him, and I think that the thing I lament the most about this is how I think that I liked to believe that I was a fairly empathic dude, right? But if you're a black Trump supporter, I have no use for you at all. It's really hard. That's what I hate the most. It's hard for me to even conjure up. To work up any empathy for you, but I do feel bad for any black family that this happens to. But rape allegations and spousal abuse are very consistent with Trump people who like Trump. One thing's for sure is you're gonna need defense lawyers, sunglasses, and gauze are fairly present with Trump when you support Trump. But I'm so. You, four rape allegations and spousal abuse. He had the with a resume like that. A black dude who supports Trump with four rape allegations and one domestic abuse. He is going to be secretary of something next week.
3: For real,
0: he is. But I do not like. I dislike him a lot. But I do not like that's happening. And I had to pray about how much. My empathy is diminished when I see somebody that is a black Trump supporter. Idiot.
3: You might want to
0: is that pretty good? Yeah. Did that sound okay? Did that sound better?
2: Yeah, that sounds pretty good.
3: Keep praying.
0: It's better than I said what I said off air.
1: Yeah.
0: It's better than that.
2: It's
0: much better than that. I think I've been very diplomatic, and I really honestly do mean it. I despise him. I despise him. But I do not like that this happened to a black family out loud. But it is fairly consistent with Trump supporters. Mm. They're a rapey lot. They're a rapey, abusive lot.
2: Yeah.
0: I'm telling you. I think their national symbol is Ike Turner, I'm pretty sure.
2: Well, I've said from the beginning, I don't condone violence, and certainly not domestic violence or that type of violence against any woman. You know, I've been very honest. In the very beginning, I really liked her and followed her on social media because of I liked her platform back then. But then when she came out in support of Candace Owens and all of the horrible things that she said about other black women and her support of Donald Trump.
3: Yeah.
2: It's going to leave it right there.
0: Well, she black and blue now. That's sad. But
3: whoa.
2: Let's just move on.
0: We've
2: reached the threshold. Let's just move on.
0: I'm literally trying my best to be judicious about this. But one thing for sure, when you are a Trump supporter, when you are married or dating a Trump supporter woman, there is a police report, stitches, and gauze in your future. I'm telling you, there will be, or something you have to explain. Like he didn't sexually assault her. Man, if you stacked up all of the sexual assault allegations with Trump reporters, it would be amazing.
3: Wow.
0: It would be amazing. But and he called me the gangbanger. That's the thing I don't understand.
3: Well, he got the
0: You're supposed to mess up younger, not when you're older. You're not supposed to be 60 going to jail. All right, coming up this hour, was that judicious enough? I was trying to be.
3: Yeah.
0: All right.
3: Let's move on.
0: I'm really not happy about it. Coming up, yes, sir. no, I'm not. I'm really not. Coming up this hour, we're going to be talking to another artist that's going to be on the Voyage, One Voyage Cruise. That's Q Parker, 112. We have the Hughley House at Home 50 Cent Birthday Mix, and we got another Short Bus Record Banger, plus Sybil Wilkes will give us what we need to know right now. Here's Outkast. It is the

That was Outkast, Miss Jackson. We're going to be talking with another artist that will be pulling up on the One Voyage cruise. That's Q Parker, 112, coming up right after Only You on the D.O. Huber Show.

0: Join us on the program, a very talented young man, and also one of my shipmates. Like we in the Navy or something. Like we just like we in the Navy. Please put your hands together for 112's Q Parker. How you doing, baby boy?
1: What's going on, my guy?
0: Why do you sound like you're out to sea right now? What's all that?
2: Close the window, Q. Close the window.
0: You can tell when a black man got a convertible, can't you, boy? So, man, I'm excited to see. I haven't seen you. I guess I don't know. It's been a very long time.
1: It's been 2 years.
0: Yes, I'm looking forward to seeing you on the cruise. So, have you ever played the cruise before?
1: So I've never played the cruise. I've attended before, but I've never played it. So really looking forward to it, man. I got a lot of romance to bring to the people that are going to be on the ship, man. Right. So just super excited.
0: Yeah, romance and I hope seasick medicine. Bring that too.
1: Yes, I got the motion sickness medicine. Yes,
0: yes, it did. I remember, man, I was on the cruise one time and Dwele, it was a real bad storm. We were actually had to cancel some days and running from a store, and Dwele fell his ass right off the stage. So make sure you get a good, be on the good stage. Make sure that the stage that doesn't move around. So you've been in a couple of decades now, you've been in the music industry, right?
1: Yeah, so I started in, the group started in 96. So right. This year is my 30 year anniversary. And you know, just 20 some years of being with the group, and now these last 6 or 7 have just been me building this Q Parker brand and putting out right. new music and just touring. And, you know, I've committed to this romance movement. So all of the music that I do, every time I show up somewhere, I'm just representing romance.
0: Have you ever heard a song, like a song that you hear or I've heard at any point that you wish you had sung or written?
1: All the time, DL, all the time. So I'm just not an artist, right? I'm just not an artist, right? I'm a lover of music. And so I'm also a songwriter and a producer. So when I hear somebody that really hits all the points, I'm like, man, I should have written that. But then also I'll hear somebody that just delivered the melody and the ad-libs perfectly. And so I'm so attached to it, I want to sing it. And so I came up with this thing called Q-Versions. And it's just my take on somebody else's song. It gives me a chance to show that I'm a fan, but it also gives me an opportunity to just sing a song that somebody else did that I like.
0: You know what? We call that karaoke. You can call it what you want to. You call it what you want to. You do what you want to.
1: You always got to rename it.
0: You call it what you want to. We at my house. Far as wise as I go.
1: Two birds is karaoke.
0: So you said you'll sing the Q version of a song. Like, what'll be an example of that? A great song that you modify and put in your own style.
1: Probably the last one I did was I made Summer Walker's Heart of a Woman into a duet. I did a few versions of October London's one of his songs. I did I made Coco Jones, one of her songs, into a duet. So anytime I hear something that I like, that I just feel like I want to sing it, I'll just, you know, record it, put it on YouTube, put it on my YouTube page. For fans to just get a different perspective of how I would sound singing a song that's already, you know, doing well and well received.
0: That's way different than me doing karaoke. Yeah, I get it. That's not the same. That's not the same. First, I thought it was the same, but I can see how you just a little more. You're going to show off now.
1: Yeah, it's a little bit different.
0: Well, roll your top back down. You ain't got to be so hard. So who's your favorite artist out right now?
1: Artist out right now, man. I'm a huge Chris Brown fan, man. Yeah. Always have been, yeah. Still to this day, man. I think that he's just super talented, man, and he just doesn't miss. And so, yeah, I'm gonna say he's at the top of my list right now.
0: All right. Well, you are going to be on the cruise of One Boy. What is it?
1: One voyage.
0: I'm sorry.
3: 2026, baby.
0: You know, if I had my check in front of me, I would see that on there. It would be able to say what it is. Q Parker from 112. We're looking forward to seeing you, and then hopefully we get a Q version from you on the boat.
1: Absolutely, man. Looking forward to seeing you all. I can't wait. It's going to be great. Really, really good, man.
0: All right, Big Daddy. I'll let you soon. Take care.
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1: 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Because what? 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

0: So I'm on the treadmill, woo, woo, woo, and I jumped up, and the treadmill kept going. Landed on the treadmill and flew all the way to the weight machine. And it was this little Mexican. He went,
1: wait a minute.
0: The front of my shirt was black. My beard had a black stripe.
1: I'm pretty sure that there are security cameras that caught that.
0: Maybe.
2: That might be better than the COVID fall. I'm just saying.

0: That will wrap up today's Hughley Hustle Home Mix. It's now time for Kyle Hughley, a.k.a. Especial K, to drop another joint on Short Bus Records.
1: And it's your boy Special K, another Short Bus Records banger, baby, baby. Now listen up, everybody. Former basketball star and current sports commentator Jay Williams is following in Stephen A. Smith's footsteps by praising Trump's UFC at the White House. Here's Coon and Jay.

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3: We got a song from When Your Mom and Daddy Were Still Together coming up next, plus the Militant Man Jamal Kingsley here to return and expose racism hidden in our everyday lives. That's up in less than 15 minutes. And now it is time for What You Need to Know with the one and only Sybil Wilkes.
4: It's Sybil Wilkes with What We Need to Know. A fatal confrontation in downtown Memphis where an investigation is underway after National Guard soldiers fatally shot a 20-year-old black man by the name of Tyron Johnson after he reportedly opened fire during a police chase. Overseas, transatlantic alliances are in focus as NATO leaders gather in Ankara this week for a high-stakes summit with President Trump scheduled to meet Ukrainian President Volodymyr Zelensky Wednesday in Turkey. At home, a brutal summer heat dome is being blamed for over 24 deaths across the eastern U.S., triggering severe medical emergencies and knocking out power grids ahead of the local holiday celebrations. Finally, mosquitoes are showing they're getting smarter. A new Virginia Tech study reveals disease-carrying mosquitoes are actively learning to ignore low doses of DEET insect repellent, prompting experts to recommend regular reapplication over single high doses. I'm Sybil Wilkes. Be informed, be empowered.
3: Thank you so very much, Sybil. 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
3: 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Hughley Show is coming right up. It's the D.L. Hughley Show.
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1: It's the DL Hughley Show, your 2026 edition. Houston, you're up next. I'll be at the Houston Improv this Friday, Saturday, and Sunday. Two Friday, two Saturday, and two Sunday. Have you ever noticed that before Trump, we didn't have green algae in the reflecting pool?
4: Sure didn't.
1: Nope. We didn't have rigged elections.
5: Nope. Right.
1: We didn't have, you know, everything he's bought. And the thing that he did when he got that red card dismissed for the USA, for the, US men's soccer team, because mm-hmm. FIFA is, they might as well be on their knees in front of him.
4: Well, they're very corrupt, and the president of FIFA, there's a lot of allegations about him taking money and stuff all the way.
1: Well, of course he does. Of course he does. I don't know if you notice, but the world hates us. And I'm not rooting for the U.S. men's soccer team when this happens. I'm not. You use unfluent. That's to me unfair what you're doing. One unfair what you're doing. This is the one time the world is looking, and if you lose, you lose. But you're using your power and influence to influence the game. Belgium won with 10 players. Or Norway, was it? Norway or Belgium won with 10 players, right?
4: Yeah, well, that's what happens when you get a red card. You play with...
1: That's what I'm saying. They won with... But they still played the game and won.
4: Yep.
1: This dude is being... He's just white guy in this thing. I'm just going to do what I want. Use influence.
4: What he should have did, if you were going to do that, shut the hell up. Nobody had to know.
1: What he should have did is stay out of it. Yeah.
4: Shouldn't have got a red card anyway, but that's a whole different subject. But
1: what he should have done is the president of the country shouldn't be involved in that.
4: Yeah, that's true.
1: We are doing other things.
4: Well, we are war.
1: Damn FIFA, you need to be negotiating with Iran. You need to be fixing the reflecting pool. You need to be making sure groceries. How the hell you get involved in that? You're so busy doing stuff that doesn't help put food on Americans' plate or help make their job prospects better. You just call the dude that glazed you to get a FIFA award, and he gonna do what you say. That's why people don't like. I'm not rooting for them. If that's the case, I'm not going to root for them if they're using influence any more than I would root for somebody who you knew used steroids. They shouldn't have got it. How's the president involved in that?
4: Yeah.
1: Don't you got other things to do? Man, you can't. You are losing a war right now. So I would suggest that you kind of put your priorities in order. Isn't it funny that the dude that got the red card took away won't give a look like him a green card? Won't do that. Yep, people from that part of the world can't even come here. If you're not a South African, you can't come here.
6: Not even the ref. You remember they blocked that referee.
1: Man, hell
6: supposed
1: no.
6: to be in the World Cup.
1: look at how well Cape Verde played. How well they played.
4: Yep.
1: Look how well they played. Now Goliath wants the referee too. Coming up, we got a song for your mom and daddy. We're still together. We're at the Militant Man. Jamal Kingsley's going to return to expose racism hidden in our everyday lives. And a little note from the GED section, plus Jasmine Sanders will give us what's trending on the DL Hughley Show. Right now, here's

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The militant man Jamal Kingsley returns to expose racism hidden in our everyday lives. Rapped a song for when your mom and daddy were still together. God, peace and my love on the DL Hughley Show.

0: That was a song for when your mom and daddy were still together. God, peace and my love. Now here he is, the militant man Jamal Kingsley, returning to expose racism and hidden in our everyday lives.
1: Hello, my brothers and sisters. This is Jamal Kingsley, the militant man, here to expose racism hidden in our everyday lives. Why is it Pepe Le Pew has been canceled? Oh, yes, I agree. That little black skunk is a little sexually aggressive. But why is it that white Elmer Fudd can run around shooting black Daffy Duck and ain't nobody saying nothing?
2: Duck season, fire!
1: Think about it, my brother. And why is it when you get white Air Force Ones, you do everything to keep them clean, crisp, don't crease them? But oh, when you get some brown Timberlands, you stomp in the mud, kick around in the snow and water, and treat them like anything. You take care of the white and just dog out the brown? Think about it, my brother. And why is it Aunt Jemima and Uncle Ben's have been canceled? You won't find them on the rice box or the pancake box. They don't have a job. But damn it, Chef Boyardee, Sara Lee, and even that white girl, Lil Debbie, they still got jobs. I guess when you're black, you're the first one to go. Think about it, my brother. This has been Jamal Kingsley, the militant man. And until next time, stay woke and think about it, my brother.
0: Of course, I'm going to give you a little note from the GED section. That's up in 15 minutes. It's the D.L. Hughley Show.
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1: I love that y'all speak on the topics that's going on and that y'all don't sugarcoat whatever's going on in the world. 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
1: White American culture, American culture, a whites only place.
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3: Sure thing. 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It's called Russia.
4: Oh, hell, go to the moon, and start your own world. 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We'll think about it. 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
5: It's the DL Hughley Show.

That was Chris Brown, Sensational. So the nation celebrated its Independence Day this Saturday, and I think nothing exemplifies the quandary that this nation finds itself in than what transpired. There were hundreds and hundreds of white nationalists that took to the streets of the nation's capital. 250 years ago, it would have been called protest. It was the way things were. A nation that is supposed to evolve finds itself going back to the same places it left. For us to say that we all know that we were all declaring independence on the same day, we all know isn't true, but it was a day to have a family gathering or to eat some barbecue or to catch up with friends. That was marred by America showing us exactly who was fighting to be, who was fighting to get away from. There were hundreds of white nationalists that took to the streets in D.C. And the thing that was interesting to me is that these white nationalists were on the train. So white racists on trains, it sounds more like a sitcom than an actual news event. But what was consistent, and no one can deny, is that this administration was silent about it. They've been more vocal about somebody tearing the pool up. They've been more vocal about jokes that were told. They've been more vocal about any number of things. But somehow, the fact that hundreds and hundreds of white nationalists gathered in the nation's capital missed their gaze. But that's consistent with this administration. They were silent during Charlottesville when someone was killed. They were silent during the debate when Trump was asked whether he knew the Proud Boys and would he denounce them, and he said to them, stand back and stand by. Many of them were actually pardoned. What was particularly interesting to me was seeing that that the administration went out of its way to not say anything. Not one thing at all. Didn't you find it weird that the very same mask that ICE wears, white nationalists wear? And people who wear masks like that do that for the same reason. People who wear masks like that do that because whether you're a white nationalist or whether you're supposed to be a federal agent, you don't want people to know who you are. You cover your face because you don't want to go back to society, pleasant society, and have people know who you are. And that's consistent. It should be a blight. It should be embarrassing that the nation's capital, the federal officers, have taken the very same garb that white nationalists wear. But I suspect it's for a reason. If you cover your face, you do it because you don't want your neighbors, your church members, you don't want the community members to know who you are. And if you will not denounce, like this administration will not denounce, the only reason anyone would not denounce white nationalists is because they are them. The only reason that wouldn't happen. The only reason you wouldn't denounce white nationalists is because you are them. And nothing is more quintessentially American than white nationalism. That's a little note from the GED section. It's the D.L. Hughley Show.

0: Jazz man.
1: Wet man.
0: Tell these good people what's trending.
1: Wow, NDIRE trended over the weekend because of her comments regarding Young Miami Spend That, which you seem to can't get out of your mouth, always singing it between you and Lane. I don't know who's singing it the most. But anyway, you know, NDIRE, it is, but people love it. They love it. When she was on stage at the BET Awards, a whole crowd was singing it. Where am I scamming at? Yeah. All the things.
0: In jail. They in jail is where they are.
1: Yeah, that actually is kind of true. But NDIRE was basically saying, you know, she thought that it was degrading in terms of the acceptance of, you know, cultural values. And it's very troubling that it's so widely accepted. And, you know, I guess they took it to mean she wanted people to boycott and she was hating on Young Miami. And she, you know, took to her Substack to say, look, I'm not hating on her at all. And no, I would never boycott, you know, anyone, and certainly not another artist and a female artist at that. She said, but it is a little troubling for her to see that this is what people are, you know, supporting. When you read the lyrics and you hear what you're saying, Now, the producers of the record basically took one of NDIRE's songs and remixed it using Spin That and kind of, you know, smashed it together. So it's a whole kind of thing. And you have people
0: you
1: on both sides.
0: You cannot like something without listen, you can have an take umbrage with something and not being hating on it. No, I mean you're jealous. I don't get it, but it's what's happening. But I don't think that she's a hater. She might just not like it.
1: And listen, if you follow NDIRE or know anything about her from the very first album she dropped all the way till now, she's been consistent.
0: And it is a stupid ass song.
2: It's not the first song that has been popular that it was debauchery, but it's not the first one.
1: Yeah, for sure. For sure. But, you know, I mean, I guess, you know, the implications and, you know, we were really hard on Cardi B when she was talking about, you know, drugging dudes and, you know, stuff like that. So I think it is, you know. I find validity on both sides.
2: Because WAP was much better. WAP was whatever. That was much better, right?
1: No, right. I mean, for sure. But when you think about it,
0: I think it's down the rabbit hole.
1: On young kids.
3: And my back is now on commercials.
2: Sure is.
0: Yeah, so I can't, you know. I don't say nothing. Yeah. What can I say? I know you come around here scattering. I'm calling the police. I'm telling you that now.
1: See? And there's another thing that's trending. It's actually
0: where you at then? The back of the squad car? Where they at now? That's what that
1: is trending. I just carry on. That's what's trending. I never come back from that. Go on, Boosie.
0: Yeah,
1: go
0: this where they're. And you know what's so funny? You have people that are being killed, like have been killed for shoplifting, like literally.
2: Yep. Literally.
0: That's
1: well,
0: the
1: if
0: funny
1: you go back
0: thing.
1: To
0: it's
1: that little baby that you talked about, that you were upset about.
0: Exactly.
1: That baby got shot because the police thought they had been shoplifting.
0: The police thought they had been shoplifting. The kid in South Carolina got shot because they thought he stole a bottle of water. And you singing a song. Okay. Yes. That's the thing. You don't understand. We just marched or just had a... We're having conflicts because... A kid is dead because they thought his mother shot, which is no excuse for it. And I don't believe that artists necessarily responsible.

0: Things are heating up. Slim Chicken spiced up their tender Mac Bowl, and things got real, real fast.
1: Spicy, but so good.
0: Don't worry, it's just a little kick. 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
1: Two cars stalled out, and then all of a sudden, you know, it's a whole bunch of carbon monoxide. And all of a sudden, he's out.
3: It wasn't carbon monoxide. It was 8:30.
0: It's the DL Hughley Show. And we're back.

0: Me too.
1: Yeah, but you know, I learned something today.
0: What have we learned, Charlie Brown?
2: What are you gonna learn today?
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3: It is the D.L. Hughley Show, your 2026 edition. If you're going to be in Houston, I will be there this Friday, Saturday, and Sunday at the Houston Improv. Yeah, for that young lady at Walmart. Mm-hmm. First off, I'd stay away from the Walmart parking lot. It don't seem like nothing good happened there.
4: Sure don't.
3: That seems to be a very... I don't care if it's Black Friday. I don't care if it's a regular Sunday. It's a lot of shenanigans going on in the parking lot of Walmart.
4: Death by parking lot. Mm.
3: Man, that woman told him over and over again. She was on the phone. I'm sure it was with 911.
4: Yep.
5: Yeah.
4: He come.
3: Yeah, you wouldn't stop. I bet you what? I got something for. Listen, I can't lift weights, but this 6 ounces of rightly placed lead.
4: My representative here.
3: Man, let me tell you something. These are my friends Smith and Weston. They might have.
4: That's my cease and desist.
3: This is my favorite TV show, Beretta. Mm-hmm. Let me tell you something.
5: Yep.
3: Man, he just didn't believe her, huh?
5: Nope, didn't believe her. She kept walking away, walking around the car like, yeah. Hey, man.
4: All right. Roll.
5: Then she calmly called the police. Hey, look here.
3: Yeah, come get him.
5: Something just happened. You better come get him.
4: Yep.
3: But that dude did not believe her. You saw the gun. I don't understand. You saw a gun.
6: You saw it. Get that standing ovation if you want to.
3: Yeah.
6: A lot of clapping.
3: Okay. Yeah. Jasmine, what'd you learn today?
5: Well, we were talking about the woman who climbed through the window there. I wanted to remind you guys, remember the Olympian in the pool, at the reflection pool, and they were trying to arrest him.
3: Yes.
5: He faces up to 10 years.
4: Yeah.
5: In prison, and they say that he violently, you know, ripped those chunks out from under the water. Yeah, I don't know about that.
3: You're in the administration of a pedophile, of a dude who's accused of pedophilia. A dude who's alleged to have touched children is prosecuted a dude who touched water. That's insane.
5: Well, the other thing that's insane is they say it's so deep that in order to do it, he would have had to, like, lie flat on his belly to reach down to the bottom and pull it up.
6: Shouldn't have mattered if it was done right. You wouldn't be able to do that.
3: They're losing 25 gallons a day, 45 gallons a day water. That dude with a pen, the Olympian with a penknife ain't did nothing like that.
5: Yeah.
3: It's incompetence. The reason you're losing the war because of incompetence. The reason the tariffs didn't work is because of incompetence. The reason the fair was a debacle was because of incompetence. The reason all of it's incompetence.
7: Typical.
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0: Cups in the air. Mike Clark Jr. There it is on 103.5 WRBO. Of course it is. The Bluff City's best mix of R&B, baby. Yeah, home of Harvey Hughley. And yeah, yours truly as well. I am Lou Bennett, your boy, your conductor, your... Yeah, the main in the plane right now. We got it going on. Of course, information to pass along to you. Keep you in the know of things going on. And as well as the best mix of R&B will be playing for you. Plus, got those celebrity birthdays within the hour, so that's on the way. And something else I need to tell you. Oh, free soccer watch party is going on. It's going on tonight, as you know. 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Yeah, the FIFA World Cup. 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
2: From the traffic center, Memphis traffic flow, Hickory Hill area, Highway 385 east at Ridgeway Road, working a crash. Also South Memphis 55 south at Horn Lake Road, an accident working as well. I'm Michael Higgins with your total traffic.
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1: Typical July heat and humidity out there this week. This evening, a few isolated showers and storms will be fading after 10, 11 o'clock or so. Overnight lows in the lower to mid 70s. We'll see some scattered storms fire up in the afternoon heat tomorrow with highs in the mid to upper 80s. From WRG News Channel 3, I'm Chief Meteorologist Tyler Eliason.
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0: Snoop Dogg and Swiss Beats. It's called Step. There it is on 103.5 WRPO. Of course, the Bluff City's best mix of R&B. 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Get the details, baby. And we've got it on our website at 1035wrbo.com as well. All right? Keeping you with the know. All right, here we are in this Monday. Yes, it is the 6th day of July. Today is International Kissing Day. Mwah! National Air Traffic Control Day. National Fried Chicken Day. Yes, indeed. National Hand Roll Day and National Patio Umbrella Day. There are 60 days until Labor Day weekend, man. Boy, this time is rolling, isn't it? For sure. But today is Monday, July 6, 2026. Those celebrities celebrating on today. We're saying happy birthday to actor McKenna Knife. Happy birthday to basketball player Zion Williamson. Happy birthday to Ava Green. Yep, happy birthday to Kevin Hart, the comedian. Happy birthday to Tia and Tamara Mowry. Yeah, sister twins are celebrating today. Happy birthday to old 50. 50 Cent is celebrating today. Happy birthday to Jeffrey Rush, old Captain Barbosa, the Pirates of the Caribbean movies. Happy birthday to Shelly Hack. Yeah, the forgotten Angel Tiffany Wells on Charlie's Angels. Happy birthday to old Sly. Sylvester Stallone is celebrating today. Happy birthday to George W. Bush, president. Happy birthday to Fred Dreyer, Sergeant Rick Hunter of Hunter. Happy birthday to Burt Ward, Robin, the Boy Wonder. And happy birthday to Dalai Lama, celebrating today. And if you're celebrating a birthday or an anniversary, we say happy, happy birthday or happy, happy anniversary to you and many, many more from your friends, your family, for real. 103.5 WRBO.
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4: Typical July heat and humidity out there this week. This evening, a few isolated showers and storms will be fading after 10, 11 o'clock or so. Overnight lows in the lower to mid 70s. We'll see some scattered storms fire up in the afternoon heat tomorrow with highs in the mid to upper 80s. From WRG News Channel 3, I'm Chief Meteorologist Tyler Eliason.
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2: It's Sybil Wilkes with What We Need to Know. A fatal confrontation in downtown Memphis where an investigation is underway after National Guard soldiers fatally shot a 20-year-old black man by the name of Tyron Johnson after he reportedly opened fire during a police chase. Overseas transatlantic alliances are in focus as NATO leaders gather in Ankara this week for a high-stakes summit with President Trump scheduled to meet Ukrainian President Volodymyr Zelensky Wednesday in Turkey. At home, a brutal summer heat dome is being blamed for over 24 deaths across the eastern U.S., triggering severe medical emergencies and

0: 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Finally, mosquitoes are showing they're getting smarter. A new Virginia Tech study reveals disease-carrying mosquitoes are actively learning to ignore low doses of DEET insect repellent, prompting experts to recommend regular reapplication over single high doses. I'm Sybil Wilkes. 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

Ella Mai, that's her latest. It's called 100. Boy, she's doing it on that fine mind for sure. 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